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some way. Girl, you'll realize that you've been blind. Yes, darling, I know you're gonna need me again. 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

0: It's Ken Mellons with Jukebox Junkie here on our Country Music Hump Night. I'm Doyle King. It was Dolly Parton who starred in the Best Little Whorehouse in Texas back in 1982 with superstar and actor Burt Reynolds. The movie nominated for 2 Golden Globes, Best Motion Picture, Musical, or Comedy, and Dolly nominated for Best Actress in a Motion Picture, Musical, or Comedy. But one of the mishaps that occurred on those movie sets was, and Dolly explains, one of the funniest things that happened on that movie, and he was beginning to turn gray. Burt Reynolds played the sheriff. I don't know if you saw the movie, but he had all this black in his mustache because they had to cover up the gray. And when we did our first big kiss on the I Will Always Love You song, they had to do it again because my mouth was just all black. And I couldn't figure it out why everybody on the set just started laughing after I pulled away from that kiss. It looked like I'd been sucking on a sow, Dolly said. Just so dirty. But it was pretty funny.
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12: Here's your classic country 106.9 forecast. Lows level off around 70 tonight under clear skies. Daytime highs approaching 89 tomorrow, mainly clear skies. Clear skies tomorrow night, lows dip down to about 70. Highs level off around 85 Friday with thunderstorms likely. 86, ample sunshine expected Saturday. in the Wolf 106.9 Weather Center. I'm meteorologist Paul Trombley. Currently 86.
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0: There's Conway. Don't call him a cowboy. Here on our Country Music Wednesday night get-together. Since she broke out in the mid-2000s, Gretchen Wilson has been known as country music's whiskey-drinking, butt-kicking, redneck woman. But the inspiration for her career-making song is kind of surprising. It all started with a conversation with John Rich. The day we wrote Redneck Woman, Gretchen tells us, was the day that John and I were sitting around watching country music videos and Faith Hill's Breathe came on. Oh, Faith is so gorgeous. She looks like a supermodel and she's rolling around on those satin sheets. That was the inspiration behind Redneck Woman. I looked at John watching that video and I said, this is probably never going to happen for me because I'll never look like that. I'll never be that. That's not the kind of woman I am. John looked at me and he asked, well, what kind of woman are you, Gretchen? And she said, I'm a redneck woman. John replied, well, what's the matter with that? And we at that moment decided to be as authentic as we could about that kind of woman. And I kind of felt like it was a responsibility, almost a point to speak to all those girls who felt like me. Gretchen Wilson.
1: 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Yeah.

0: It's John Michael Montgomery with I Swear here on our Country Music Wednesday night get together. My first Texas size music set's coming up next. I got a little team between Dwight Yoakam and Buck Owens. They get together to sing us the Streets of Bakersfield next.
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12: Here's your classic country 106.9 forecast. Lows level off around 70 tonight under clear skies. Daytime highs approaching 89 tomorrow. Mainly clear skies. Clear skies tomorrow night. Lows dip down to about 70. Highs level off around 85 Friday with thunderstorms likely. 86. Ample sunshine expected Saturday. In the Wolf 106.9 Weather Center, I'm meteorologist Paul Trombley. Right now, it's 84 degrees.

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1: I'm Tom Rigotti. The U.S. military launches a second round of fresh strikes on Iran. Fox's Jennifer Griffin is in Washington.
2: We've heard of explosions occurring at ports along the Strait of Hormuz and along the Iranian coast. We've heard that Kish Island has been hit, Keshem Island, as well as sites in western Tehran.
1: Iran's president calls President Trump's threats a sign of desperation. Opening statements have taken place in the trial of the man accused of sparking one of the most destructive wildfires in Los Angeles history.
3: A federal prosecutor telling a jury in Los Angeles, Jonathan Rindernecht was motivated by resentment of the rich when he allegedly set a fire in the Pacific Palisades on New Year's Day of last year. A defense attorney arguing the 30-year-old is no arsonist and tried to stop the fire by calling 911 when he saw it break out.
1: That's Fox's Kristen Goodwin. 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

0: as Crystal Gayle with Too Many Lovers here on our Country Music Wednesday night get-together. We also heard from George Strait back in that set. You know, old George has accrued 60 number one hits over the course of his long career. That's more than any other artist in country music history. But it's not hard to wonder if it could have been 61 had he recorded Tennessee Whiskey instead of turning it down. He didn't write the song, but George did have the opportunity to record it in the early 80s. He was chatting with Casey Musgraves in a 2017 interview and said, I missed it. The two were laughing about songs that never went to number one before she asked him why he didn't take a stab at Tennessee Whiskey. And he said, I missed it. It just didn't resonate with me.
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12: Here's your classic country 106.9 forecast. Lows level off around 70 tonight under clear skies. Daytime highs approaching 89 tomorrow, mainly clear skies. Clear skies tomorrow night, lows dip down to about 70. Highs level off around 85 Friday with thunderstorms likely. 86, ample sunshine expected Saturday. In the Wolf 106.9 Weather Center, I'm meteorologist Paul Trombley. Right now, it's 82 degrees.

0: Here's Little Texas with What Might Have Been here on our Country Music Wednesday night get-together. I'm Doyle King. We got one birthday in country music today. This artist born in Sumter, South Carolina, today in 1979. He's turning 47, Lee Bryce. A guy who was signed to Curb Records, had a big number one hit in 2012 called A Woman Like You. He scored the top country song of 2010 as well with Love Like Crazy. That was a title track to his 2010 debut album. That song spending 56 weeks on the chart. It peaked at number three, and at that time it set a record for the longest run in the chart's history.
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0: is Sammy Smith. Just help me make it through the hump night. I'll help you out next with another Texas-sized music set. Neil McCoy kicks that off next.
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12: Here's your classic country 106.9 forecast. Lows dip down to about 70 tonight under clear skies. Daytime highs approaching 88 tomorrow. Mainly sunny skies. Lows around 70 tomorrow night. Clear skies. High temperatures reach up to 85 Friday with thunderstorms likely. 86, bright sunshine expected Saturday. In the Wolf 106.9 Weather Center, I'm meteorologist Paul Trombley. Right now, it's 81 degrees.
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1: Fox News, I'm Tom Graham. The U.S. launching fresh strikes on Iran today following ramped up violence in the region. Fox's Jennifer Griffin.
2: Initial explosions were heard almost simultaneously at port cities along the Strait of Hormuz, Sirik, Kish Island, Keshem Island, and the airport and airbase at Bandar Abbas.
1: Latest strikes come after President Trump accused Iran of shooting down a U.S. Apache helicopter earlier this week. A chemical issue that led to mass evacuations in Southern California remains under investigation.
3: Nearly 3 weeks after a chemical tank overheated, risking an explosion and forcing 50,000 people out of their homes, the FBI is serving a search warrant at the aerospace facility where it happened, GKN in the Orange County city of Garden Grove. A federal judge authorizing the seizure of documents and records related to methyl methacrylate, the highly flammable liquid in the tank.
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0: They're the Kentucky Headhunters here on my Country Music Wednesday night get-together. My Facebook post tonight features, you knew it was going to happen sometime, our little Tulsa songbird, Caitlin Butts, done flew off and got signed to a major label. She's been hanging out with the likes of Ella Langley and Dasha and having a grand old time launching dance crazes on TikTok. Caitlin's first original single on Republic is absolutely everything you want from a Caitlin Butts song. If anything, it utterly defines who she's been throughout her career, what her signature sound and style is, now with just a little bit of heft behind it. My Facebook post of the night features the song Never Really Mine, a purely traditional country song with steel guitar and a waltz beat built from brushes on the snare and super country writing from Caitlin Butts, Maggie Antone, and Lola Kirk. Check out Never Really Mine from Caitlin Butts, my Facebook post of the night at Doyle, spelled D-O-Y-L-E, Doyle King, on Facebook.
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10: Here's your classic country 106.9 forecast. Lows dip down to about 70 tonight under clear skies. Daytime highs approaching 88 tomorrow. Mainly sunny skies. Lows around 70 tomorrow night, clear skies. High temperatures reach up to 85 Friday, with thunderstorms likely. 86, bright sunshine expected Saturday. In the Wolf 106.9 Weather Center, I'm meteorologist Paul Trombley. Right now, it's 81 degrees.

hope life treats you kind, and I hope that you have all that you ever dreamed of, and I wish you joy and happiness. But above all of this,

0: There's Dolly with her signature song here on our Country Music Wednesday night get-together. We have one death today in country music. It happened in 1998. Former Oak Ridge Boys singer and guitarist Steve Sanders died from a self-inflicted gunshot wound to the head in apparent suicide in Cape Coral, Florida. Sanders sang on the Oak Ridge Boys hits, "Gonna Take a Lot of River and Bridges and Walls." Steve Sanders was only 45.
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0: There's Faith Hill with Take Me As I Am here on our Country Music Hump Night. Be right back with a Texas-sized music set. Keith Whitley kicks that off right after this quick break.
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9: Here's your classic country 106.9 forecast. Lows dip down to about 70 tonight under clear skies. Daytime highs approaching 88 tomorrow, mainly sunny skies. Lows around 70 tomorrow night, clear skies. High temperatures reach up to 85 Friday with thunderstorms likely. 86, bright sunshine expected Saturday. In the Wolf 106.9 Weather Center, I'm meteorologist Paul Trombley. Right now, 75.
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0: wave of attacks on Iran. Fox's Trey Ying spoke with the president.
1: The president tells Fox News that 49 Tomahawk missiles were used to hit targets inside of Iran, some of them as close as 40 miles from the Iranian capital of Tehran. The president said that U.S. fighter jets are also operating over the skies of Iran.
0: CENTCOM says this latest round is now complete. A Minnesota whistleblower claims state government retaliated against her after she alerted them to possible fraud. Here's Fox's Mike Tobin.
2: Faye Bernstein, a 20-year veteran of the state's Department of Human Services. Faye says she warned her superior starting in 2019 about weak oversight of contracts and grants. As a result, she claims she was sidelined, ostracized, investigated, and slapped with a label.
3: You lived in fear of being called racist.
0: The state denies these claims. 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
1: Fox News, I'm Tom Rigotti. President Trump has approved a new

0: That's Barbara Mandrell here on our Country Music Wednesday night get-together. It is hard to even imagine the Grand Ole Opry without Brad Paisley. So great has been his contribution to the Country Music Institution. But on May 28th of 1999, a then 26-year-old artist, he was just another country newcomer trying to make his debut on that hallowed stage of the Opry. And legend Jimmy Dickens, little Jimmy Dickens, was one of Brad's heroes. He followed Paisley's performance that evening. As Paisley recalled to the Nashville, Tennessean newspaper, the mostly unknown singer had mustered up the courage to approach little Jimmy backstage and ask him to go fishing, which he agreed to do, that sparked a friendship that would last until the end of Dickens' life in 2015. Jimmy Dickens, Bill Anderson, and Jeannie Seeley asked Brad Paisley to join the Opry on December 16th in 2000, just a year and a half after his debut. But he'd already performed at the Grand Ole Opry 36 times. Brad Paisley was inducted on February 17th of 2001.
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11: Here's your classic country 106.9 forecast. Lows dip down to about 70 tonight under clear skies. Daytime highs approaching 88 tomorrow. Mainly sunny skies. Lows around 70 tomorrow night. Clear skies. High temperatures reach up to 85 Friday with thunderstorms likely. 86. Bright sunshine expected Saturday. In the Wolf 106.9 Weather Center, I'm meteorologist Paul Trombley. Right now, 75.
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0: There's Kenny Chesney with How Forever Feels here on our Country Music Wednesday night get-together. Couple of number ones hit the chart today. 1987, Dwight Yoakam scored his second number one album with Hillbilly Deluxe. Four of its tracks would find their way into the top 40 of the Hot Country Singles chart in 87 and 88, all topping out in the lower half of the top 10. Chronologically, they were Little Sister, Little Ways, Please Please Baby, and Always Late With Your Kisses. And then, in 1991, Brooks & Dunn released their debut single, Brand New Man, and it went number one, making them only the second country music band in history to have its debut single go number one. It was right behind Diamond Rio, who did it first with Meet in the Middle, just 4 months prior.
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0: It's Trisha Yearwood with A Perfect Love here on our Country Music Wednesday night. That wraps up my time with you tonight. I'm going to leave you in the capable hands of Linda Flores, get her started on her first set. I've got her all lined up with a Texas-sized music set. I'll get it started for her next with Reba's Fancy.
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12: Here's your classic country 106.9 forecast. Lows dip down to about 70 tonight under clear skies. Daytime highs approaching 88 tomorrow. Mainly sunny skies. Lows around 70 tomorrow night. Clear skies. High temperatures reach up to 85 Friday with thunderstorms likely. 86. Bright sunshine expected Saturday. In the Wolf 106.9 Weather Center, I'm meteorologist Paul Trombley. Currently 75.
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0: 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I'm Bosch, having a great time keeping you company tonight with more great country coming up next.
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15: Here's your Classic Country 106.9 forecast. Lows dip down to about 70 overnight under clear skies. Highs level off around 88. Thursday, mainly sunny skies. Clear skies. Thursday night, lows level off around 70. Chance of thunderstorms. Friday, highs level off around 85. 86, bright sunshine expected Saturday. In the Wolf 106.9 Weather Center, I'm meteorologist Laura Lockwood. Right now, 75.
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17: On a warm summer's evening, on a train bound for nowhere, I met up with a gambler. We were both too tired to sleep, so we took turns of staring out the window at the darkness till boredom overtook us. And he began to speak. He said, son, I've made a life

Travis Tritt, here's a quarter, call someone who cares. Nowadays, we have our cell phones, though. Coming up, some great songs by the Bellamy Brothers, Alan Jackson, and the Gatlin Brothers are next with Love Is Just a Game.

0: Bellamy Brothers, For All the Wrong Reasons. I'm Bosch, keeping you company tonight with more great country coming up next.
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6: Here's your Classic Country 106.9 forecast. Lows dip down to about 70 overnight under clear skies. Highs level off around 88. Thursday, mainly sunny skies. Clear skies. Thursday night, lows level off around 70. Chance of thunderstorms. Friday, highs level off around 85. 86, bright sunshine expected Saturday. In the Wolf 106.9 Weather Center, I'm meteorologist Laura Lockwood. Right now, 73.
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Well, my daddy left home when I was 3, and he didn't leave much to Ma and me. Just this old guitar and an empty bottle of booze. Now, I don't blame him because he run and hid, but the meanest thing that he ever did was before he left, he went and named me Sue. Well, he must have thought that it was quite a joke, and it got a lot of laughs from lots of folks. Seems I had to fight my whole life through. Some gal would giggle and I'd get red, and some guy'd laugh and I'd bust his head. I'll tell you, life ain't easy for a boy named Sue. Well, I grew up quick and I grew up mean. My fists got hard, my wits got keen. Roamed from town to town to hide my shame. But I made me a vow to the moon and stars, I'd search the honky-tonks and bars and kill that man that gave me that awful name. Well, it was Gatlinburg in mid-July, and I'd just hit town and my throat was dry. I thought I'd stop and have myself a brew at an old saloon on a street of mud. There at a table, dealing stud, sat the dirty mangy dog that named me Sue. Well, I knew that snake was my own sweet dad from a worn-out picture that my mother'd had. And I knew that scar on his cheek and his evil eye. He was big and bent and gray and old, and I looked at him and my blood ran cold. And I said, my name is Sue. How do you do? How you gonna die? Yeah, that's what I told him. Well, I hit him hard right between the eyes, and he went down, but to my surprise, come up with a knife and cut off a piece of my ear. But I busted a chair right across his teeth, and we crashed through the wall and into the street, kicking and a-gouging in the mud and the blood and the beer. I tell you, I've fought tougher men, but I really can't remember when. He kicked like a mule and he bit like a crocodile. I heard him laugh and then I heard him cuss, and he went for his gun and I pulled mine first. He stood there looking at me and I saw him smile. He said, son, this world is rough, and if a man's gonna make it, he's gotta be tough. And I know I wouldn't be there to help you along. So I give you that name and I said goodbye. I knew you'd have to get tough or die. And it's that name that helped to make you strong. Yeah. I said, now you just fought one hell of a fight, and I know you hate me and you got the right to kill me now, and I wouldn't blame you if you do. But you ought to thank me before I die for the gravel in your guts and the spit in the eye, cause I'm the that named you Sue. Yeah, what could I do? What could I do?

0: Think about him now and then, every time I try and every time I win. And if I ever have a son, I think I'm gonna name him Bill or George, anything but Sue. I still ain't that bad.
1: Johnny Cash, A Boy Named Sue. I'm Bosch, having a great time keeping you company tonight. Cracking up T.G. Shepherd now with Slow Burn.

0: Holly Dunn, you really had me going. I'm Bosch, having a great time hanging out with you tonight. More great country is coming up next right here.
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13: Here's your classic country 106.9 forecast. Lows dip down to about 70 overnight under clear skies. Highs level off around 88. Thursday, mainly sunny skies. Clear skies. Thursday night, lows level off around 70. Chance of thunderstorms. Friday, highs level off around 85. 86, bright sunshine expected Saturday. In the Wolf 106.9 Weather Center, I'm meteorologist Laura Lockwood. Right now, 73.
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0: Randy Travis, 1982. I'm Bosch. On the way, some great songs by Kevin Sharp, Eddie Raven, and MCC. Mary Chapin Carpenter is next with I Feel Lucky.
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0: Kevin Sharp, Nobody Knows. I'm Bosch, keeping you company tonight with more great country coming up next right here.
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7: Here's your Classic Country 106.9 forecast. Low dip down to about 70 overnight under clear skies. Highs level off around 88. Thursday, mainly sunny skies. Clear skies. Thursday night, lows level off around 70. Chance of thunderstorms. Friday, highs level off around 85. 86, bright sunshine expected Saturday. In the Wolf 106.9 Weather Center, I'm meteorologist Laura Lockwood. Right now, 73.
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12: Here's your Classic Country 106.9 forecast. Lows dip down to about 70 overnight under clear skies. Highs level off around 88. Thursday, mainly sunny skies. Clear skies. Thursday night, lows level off around 70. Chance of thunderstorms. Friday, highs level off around 85. 86, bright sunshine expected Saturday. In the Wolf 106.9 Weather Center, I'm meteorologist Laura Lockwood. Currently 72.
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0: Derek Clark, Poor, Poor, Pitiful Me. I'm Bosch. On the way, some great songs by Martina McBride, Ronnie Millsap, and Tanya Tucker's next with Texas, right here.
1: The Wolf.

0: Martina McBride, I love you. I'm Bosch, keeping you company tonight with more great country coming up next.
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4: Here's your Classic Country 106.9 forecast. Lows dip down to about 70 overnight under clear skies. Highs level off around 88. Thursday, mainly sunny skies. Clear skies. Thursday night, lows level off around 70. Chance of thunderstorms. Friday, highs level off around 85. 86, bright sunshine expected Saturday. In the Wolf 106.9 Weather Center, I'm meteorologist Laura Lockwood. Right now, it's 73 degrees.
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9: Here's your Classic Country 106.9 forecast. Lows around 70 overnight under clear skies with a slight chance of rain showers. Mainly clear Thursday, slight chance of rain showers, 88. Thursday night, lows around 70. Slight chance for storms. Friday, high temperatures reach up to 85. 86, bright sunshine expected Saturday. In the Wolf 106.9 Weather Center, a meteorologist to Laura Lockwood. Right now, 75.
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0: Waylon Jennings, Brown Eyed Handsome Man. I'm Bosch. Coming up, some great tunes by Mark Wills, The Judds, and George Strait is next with Check Yes or No.
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0: 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I'm Bosch, keeping you company tonight with more great country coming up next.
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7: Here's your Classic Country 106.9 forecast. Mainly clear skies overnight, with a slight chance of rain showers. Lows level off around 70. Slight chance for showers Thursday. Highs level off around 88. Mainly sunny skies. Thursday night, 72. Slight chance for storms. Friday, highs level off around 85. 86, ample sunshine expected Saturday. In the Wolf 106.9 Weather Center, a meteorologist, Laura Lockwood. Right now, it's 75 degrees.
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0: Bellamy Brothers, I Need More of You. I'm Bosch, hanging out with you tonight with more great country coming up next right here.
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11: Here's your Classic Country 106.9 forecast. Mainly clear skies overnight with a slight chance of rain showers. Lows level off around 70. Slight chance for showers Thursday. Highs level off around 88. Mainly sunny skies. Thursday night, 72. Slight chance for storms. Friday, highs level off around 85. 86, ample sunshine expected Saturday. In the Wolf 106.9 Weather Center, a meteorologist, Laura Lockwood. Right now, 75.
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0: Clay Walker, If I Can Make a Living, I'm Bosch. On the way, some great songs by Brad Paisley, Steve Warner, and Don Williams is next with It Must Be Love.
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0: 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I'm Bosch, keeping you company tonight with more great country coming up next right here.
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6: Here's your Classic Country 106.9 forecast. Mainly clear skies overnight, with a slight chance of rain showers. Lows level off around 70. Slight chance for showers Thursday. Highs level off around 88. Mainly sunny skies. Thursday night, 72. Slight chance for storms Friday. Highs level off around 85. 86. Ample sunshine expected Saturday. In the Wolf 106.9 Weather Center, a meteorologist, Laura Lockwood. Right now, 75.
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10: Here's your Classic Country 106.9 forecast. Highs level off around 88 today under mainly clear skies with a slight chance of rain showers. Lows level off around 72 tonight, clear skies. Chance of thunderstorms tomorrow. Daytime highs approaching 85, a mix of clouds and sun. Sunny skies Saturday with highs in the mid-80s. Storms likely Sunday. In the Wolf 106.9 Weather Center, I'm meteorologist Laura Lockwood. Right now, 73.
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0: Ronnie Millsap, she keeps the home fires burning. I'm Bosch. It's Thursday, June 11th. Happy birthday if today's your birthday. You share it with Hugh Laurie, who's 68, and Joe Montana is 70. It's National Corn on the Cob Day. Bring the toothpicks. National German Chocolate Cake Day. Yummy. And National Making Life Beautiful Day. Ah.
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0: Joe Diffie at home. I'm Bosch. It's Thursday, June 11th. On this day in history in 1742, Benjamin Franklin invents his Franklin stove. On this day in 1947, Miracle on 34th Street is released, a great movie. And on this day in 1991, Microsoft releases MDOS 5.0. I think I still have that on my computer at home.
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11: Here's your Classic Country 106.9 forecast. Daytime highs approaching 88 today under mainly clear skies. Clear skies tonight, lows dip down to about 72. High temperatures reach up to 85 tomorrow. Chance of thunderstorms. Bright sunshine Saturday with highs around 86. 84, thunderstorms likely Sunday. In the Wolf 106.9 Weather Center, I'm meteorologist Laura Lockwood. Currently, it's 73 degrees.
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You may find it hurts to be in love, especially when you and the one you love already belong to somebody else. You're tied to her, and I'm tied to him, and we don't want to hurt either one of them. That's how it is.

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1: News. I'm Ted Lindner. The U.S. military launching a second round of fresh strikes on Iran. Fox's Jennifer Griffin.
2: We've heard of explosions occurring at ports along the Strait of Hormuz and along the Iranian coast. We've heard that Kish Island has been hit, Keshem Island, as well as sites in western Tehran.
1: In the California election for governor, said former Health and Human Services Secretary Javier Becerra and former Fox News commentator Steve Hilton, the top two vote getters, advancing in November. Hilton on Fox is the story with Martha McCallum says, if Californians want change, he's the candidate to back.
3: We've had 16 years of one-party rule in California. He's been part of that. He's been a career politician in California for 36 years.
1: The NBA Finals Game 4 Wednesday night at Madison Square Garden saw the New York Knicks stage a remarkable comeback to defeat the San Antonio Spurs 107-106 and now have a 3-1 lead in the series. 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
4: Newsroom. I'm Bo Beecraft. A London man faces several charges after a traffic stop in eastern Laurel County led deputies to suspected methamphetamine. Authorities say 37-year-old John Root was stopped June 3rd on Ariel Drive because of an equipment violation involving a headlight, where deputies discovered he was driving on a suspended license and had two active warrants for failing to appear. They also say suspected meth and drug paraphernalia were found during the arrest, with Root now facing multiple charges and being booked into the Laurel County Correctional Center. A Louisville man is accused of robbing two gas stations after leading police on a pursuit through Rock Castle and Laurel Counties. KSP reports that troopers tried to stop 30-year-old Evan Colbert for speeding in Mount Vernon Monday, but he refused to pull over, with a chase ending after authorities used a tire deflation device to stop his vehicle. Investigators connected him to robberies at a gas station in both Laurel and Rockcastle counties, and he now faces multiple charges. With news, I'm Bo Beecraft.
5: Here's your Classic Country 106.9 forecast. Daytime highs approaching 88 today under mainly clear skies. Clear skies tonight, lows dip down to about 72. High temperatures reach up to 85 tomorrow. Chance of thunderstorms. Bright sunshine Saturday with highs around 86. 84, thunderstorms likely Sunday. In the Wolf 106.9 Weather Center, I'm meteorologist Laura Lockwood. Currently, it's 72 degrees.

It's Above and Beyond from Rodney Crowell, who's got some new music coming out before the end of the month. Some new music, well, actually, old music rediscovered that was locked away in a vault in his home for better than 20 years. The new collection is called Then Again. He's going to be on stage with Alan Jackson at his farewell concert coming up on the 27th. It's the King, George Strait.

0: Conway Twitty, number one hit, it's Tight Fitting Jeans, a song that took on a life beyond the music, inspiring Tight Fitting Jeans contest at bars across the country following its release. Good morning, I'm Jeff DeWeese. I got some Alabama to share with you next, and some Faith Hill in a bit, too.
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12: Here's your Classic Country 106.9 forecast. Daytime highs approaching 88 today under mainly clear skies. Clear skies tonight, lows dip down to about 72. High temperatures reach up to 85 tomorrow, chance of thunderstorms. Bright sunshine Saturday with highs around 86. 84, thunderstorms likely Sunday. In the Wolf 106.9 Weather Center, I'm meteorologist Laura Lockwood. Currently, it's 72 degrees.
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0: It's The Way You Love Me from Faith Hill, famously keeping a low profile and out of the spotlight. She did show up earlier this spring as Tim was announced as an inductee into the Country Music Hall of Fame. And following Tim's Pawn Shop guitar tour in October, she and he will be celebrating their 30th wedding anniversary in October. Loretta Lynn's coming up and some Hank Jr. too.
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2: For the third time, Lexington is stepping in to wipe out medical debt for its residents. City leaders say more than 2,100 people have had about $4,800,000 in hospital bills erased through a partnership with the nonprofit Undue Medical Debt. Since October of 2024, that effort has now cleared more than $23 million in debt for nearly 12,000 people across the city. Governor Andy Beshear is extending an emergency tax gas cut for dozens of Kentucky communities. But some drivers will still see prices jump. Travis Layard has the details.
3: The governor's executive order drops the state gas tax by 10 cents a gallon through late June for 33 cities and counties. The cut is designed to shield families from soaring prices driven by the war in Iran. However, drivers in counties where local leaders failed to opt in and request the extension will see prices jump at the pump 10 cents by Thursday. I'm Travis Laird.
2: Gas prices are dropping across Kentucky. AAA says the statewide average is around $3.72 a gallon. That's down more than 20 cents from last week. The national average is about $4.15. And the head of Fayette County Schools says he has not tendered his resignation, but the school system says otherwise. Lee Mowen reports.
4: We've learned about a possible resignation notice turned in by Fayette County Public Schools Superintendent Dr. Demetrius Liggins from Tuesday evening. Officials have called for a special meeting this evening at 7:30 to discuss potential interim leadership. Liggins, however, telling WKYT, WLEX, and the Lexington Herald Leader he did not resign and remained superintendent, adding that he only wanted to ask to engage in discussions regarding a potential separation agreement. Liggins has led FCPS for about 5 years. I'm Lee Mowen.
2: And I'm Scott Hooper.
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5: Well, hey there, it's Dwight Whitten with News Radio 840. 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

0: Allison Krauss with Union Station and their Keith Whitley cover, When You Say Nothing at All. Good morning. Today is June the 11th, Hugh Laurie's 67th birthday. Shia LaBeouf celebrates his 40th. Also with birthdays today, Claire Holt, Joshua Jackson, and Joe Montana, who turns 70. The 11th of June is also the birthday of Gene Wilder, born on this day in 1933. Some Vince Gill coming up next.
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12: Here's your Classic Country 106.9 forecast. Daytime highs approaching 88 today under mainly clear skies. Clear skies tonight, lows dip down to about 72. High temperatures reach up to 85 tomorrow, chance of thunderstorms. Bright sunshine Saturday with highs around 86. 84, thunderstorms likely Sunday. In the Wolf 106.9 Weather Center, I'm meteorologist Laura Lockwood, currently 73.
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1: Fox News, I'm Sue Guzman. President Trump ordering a new wave of attacks on Iran. Fox's Trey Yink spoke with the president.
2: The president tells Fox News that 49 Tomahawk missiles were used to hit targets inside of Iran, some of them as close as 40 miles from the Iranian capital of Tehran. The president said that U.S. fighter jets are also operating over the skies of Iran.
1: CENTCOM says the latest round is now complete. Opening statements in the trial of the man accused of sparking one of the most destructive wildfires in Los Angeles history.
3: A federal prosecutor telling a jury in Los Angeles, Jonathan Rindernecht was motivated by resentment of the rich when he allegedly set a fire in the Pacific Palisades on New Year's Day of last year. A defense attorney arguing the 30-year-old is no arsonist and tried to stop the fire by calling 911 when he saw it break out.
1: Fox's Kristen Goodwin. 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
4: In the newsroom, I'm Bo Beecraft. A man is dead after a house fire in Whitley County on Tuesday. Kentucky State Police say firefighters responding to the blaze in Rockholds community found 70-year-old Eddie Lester inside the home at the time. Lester was pronounced dead at the scene by the Whitley County Coroner's Office. His body was taken to the state medical examiner's office for an autopsy. The cause of the fire remains under investigation, with no further details currently shared. A Somerset man has been arrested on an indictment tied to meth trafficking charges. Somerset police say 48-year-old James West was taken into custody early Tuesday morning on West Columbia Street. Authorities say he's charged with trafficking methamphetamine, possession of drug paraphernalia, and being a persistent felony offender. He was booked into the Pulaski County Detention Center. With news, I'm Bo Beecraft.
5: Here's your Classic Country 106.9 forecast. Daytime highs approaching 88 today under mainly clear skies. Clear skies tonight, lows dip down to about 72. High temperatures reach up to 85 tomorrow. Chance of thunderstorms. Bright sunshine Saturday with highs around 86. 84, thunderstorms likely Sunday. In the WOOF 106.9 Weather Center, a meteorologist, Laura Lockwood. Currently 73.
6: The WOOF

Wrapping up May, celebrating her 62nd birthday with friends and family by her side. It's Winona Judd, who turned 62 on the 28th. Coming up, Johnny Paycheck, George Strait, and Tracy Lawrence. Here's Doug Supernaw with the song that became his biggest hit.

0: Johnny Paycheck and the song that became his biggest hit, Take This Job and Shove It, written by the late David Allan Coe. Famous for the many adventures in his life, including the time he helped to save a bunch of boats that were ablaze during a dock fire in Nashville. Producer Billy Sherrill later jokingly told Coe he should become a firefighter. Well, that, of course, is not a job suited for just anyone. Coe responded, they can take that job and shove it. Sherrill, with his great instincts, told him that line would make a great song. After David got home, he had it written in just 5 minutes, and it's as often said, the rest is history. George Strait and Tracy Lawrence are coming up next.
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7: Here's your Classic Country 106.9 forecast. Daytime highs approaching 88 today under mainly clear skies. Clear skies tonight, lows dip down to about 72. High temperatures reach up to 85 tomorrow. Chance of thunderstorms. Bright sunshine Saturday with highs around 86. 84, thunderstorms likely Sunday. In the Wolf 106.9 Weather Center, I'm meteorologist Laura Lockwood. Currently 73.
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3: It is Thursday, June 11th, Kentucky. Hey, I'm Scott Fitzgerald. A ton of sports to get to. Let's jump right into it with round ball, of course. Big recognition for Kentucky Wildcat basketball. Assistant coach Mikel McLean has been named head coach of the Bahamas national team. McLean will lead the program through World Cup qualifying this summer while remaining part of Mark Pope's staff in Lexington, with one assistant spot still open. Coach Mark Pope on filling that position.
4: We're taking our time with this last assistant coaching position. The staff is working at, a really good level right now. We're trying to read the tea leaves on some decision making the NCAA is going to make clear here over the next few weeks. That's going to direct us kind of on what space we need to really focus on.
3: Staying with the round ball, the NBA Finals last night in New York.
5: 5.7 left. No timeouts remaining. Ananobi is handed the ball. Finds Brunson at midcourt. Launches a straight on three. Missed it short. Tip by Ananobi. He put it in. Ananobi put it in. The Knicks take the lead with 1.2 to go. Ananobi out of nowhere.
3: It wasn't over. Ananobi with that tip in as the Knicks beat the Spurs 107 to 106. Karl Anthony Towns had 13 points for New York, while De'Aaron Fox dropped 18 for San Antonio. They will try to stave off elimination in Game 5, that on Saturday in San Antonio. And the Reds wrapped up their series yesterday out in San Diego, where J.J. Bleday, Eugenio Suarez, and Spencer Steer all went yard. However, the Reds are coming back after another tough loss. They fall 5-4 off a homer by Fernando Tatis. But for skipper Terry Francona, he admits they've got work to do.
6: I'm not going to sit here and say a month ago I love these guys and now we've lost some games and I hate them, because that's not how I feel. We're going to struggle. We're going to struggle together. We're going to figure it out together. Got a guy like Tony Santon has pitched 3 out of 4, and he's in here wanting to fight me so he can pitch today. That shows me you guys care.
3: Next up, the Reds open a weekend series tomorrow night at Great American Ballpark. That against the Arizona Diamondbacks. Nick Lodolo will get the start. Have a great Thursday, Kentucky. I'm Scott Fitzgerald.
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13: Here's your Classic Country 106.9 forecast. Daytime highs approaching 88 today under mainly clear skies. Clear skies tonight, lows dip down to about 72. High temperatures reach up to 85 tomorrow, chance of thunderstorms. Bright sunshine Saturday with highs around 86. 84, thunderstorms likely Sunday. In the Wolf 106.9 Weather Center, I'm meteorologist Laura Lockwood. Currently 73.
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1: Fox News, I'm CJ Pop. A fresh round of U.S. military strikes inside Iran.
2: Speaking from the Situation Room, President Trump told Fox News that 49 Tomahawk missiles hit locations as close to 40 miles from the capital of Tehran. Positions were also targeted along the southwestern part of Iran. The president described the strikes as violent.

0: meaningless. President Trump saying he spoke directly to Iranian officials, which Iran has now denied. History at Madison Square Garden.
1: The Knicks pull off the miracle comeback and lead it 3-1.
0: Knicks star OG Anunoby tips in the go-ahead bucket on ABC as New York overcomes a 29-point deficit, the largest in NBA Finals history. They lead 3-1. They can win the championship Saturday night in San Antonio. 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
2: In the newsroom, I'm Bo Beecraft. Laurel County is behind the badge youth initiative, held another session earlier this week at the sheriff's office. Sheriff John Brood says local youth participated in fitness and team-building exercises hosted alongside CHI St. Joseph Hospital. A free monthly program is designed to strengthen relationships between the youth and law enforcement. Participation is limited to 25 students per session, and organizers say next month's event will feature a cookout and family night. The program continues growing through the community partnerships and volunteer support. Well, the old North Mill Street Bridge in London has now been completely removed as work continues on a replacement project. Leaders have thanked Delta Natural Gas and other crews involved with the project as construction now moves into the next phase, with crews working toward building a new bridge. Officials say the upgrade is meant to improve long-term safety and traffic flow, and they're thanking drivers for being patient during detours and delays. With news, I'm Bo Beecraft.
3: Here's your Classic Country 106.9 forecast. Mainly sunny skies today, with daytime highs approaching 88. Lows dip down to about 72. Tonight, clear skies. Sunshine mixed with clouds at times. Tomorrow, chance of thunderstorms. Daytime highs approaching 85. Highs around 86 Saturday, under clear skies. 84 Sunday, storms likely. In the Wolf 106.9 Weather Center, a meteorologist, Laura Lockwood. Right now, 75.
4: The Wolf

by legendary songwriter Hank Cochran, originally a hit for Ray Price, and nearly a quarter of a century later, Ronnie Millsap scoring his 33rd number one song with Don't You Ever Get Tired of Hurting Me. We got some Gary Morris, Tanya Tucker, and Alabama coming up with Trisha Yearwood for you right now.

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1: It was painted red. 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It was 18 feet from the bow to the stern light. Second hand from a dealer in Atlanta. 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
10: Here's your classic country 106.9 forecast. Mainly sunny skies today with daytime highs approaching 88. Lows dip down to about 72. Tonight, clear skies. Sunshine mixed with clouds at times tomorrow. Chance of thunderstorms. Daytime highs approaching 85. Highs around 86 Saturday under clear skies. 84 Sunday. Storms likely. In the Wolf 106.9 Weather Center, a meteorologist Laura Lockwood. Right now, 75.
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0: This is the Kentucky News Network.
1: A corporate healthcare provider contracted by Kentucky prisons has settled a wrongful death lawsuit after ignoring an inmate's fatal infection. The sister of Chad Lake Raymond sued WellPath after her brother died from endocarditis at the Eastern Kentucky Correctional Complex. The lawsuit revealed medical staff let up to 11 days pass without checking on Raymond after he begged for help and told them he felt like he was dying. In Lexington, chaos continues at the top of the Fayette County Public School District as officials scramble to explain the superintendent's status. Dr. Demetrius Liggins sent a late-night email to the board chair on Tuesday asking for a separation agreement and a full year of pay to leave his post. But just hours later, Liggins walked back the request and claimed he was not resigning. The dysfunction comes after investigators found he failed to properly oversee district finances. The Federal Emergency Management Agency is sending $19 million to Kentucky for disaster recovery. The funds will reimburse local governments for emergency protective measures taken during severe weather and flooding this spring, with the State Emergency Management Division receiving the bulk of the federal money to cover management costs. A Pike County jury has found a woman guilty of manslaughter following a horrific two-vehicle crash. Dusty Ratliff was initially charged with murder after state police say she was driving a truck at 92 miles per hour when she crossed the center line and fatally struck James Kelly head-on in 2022. The jury recommended a 10-year prison sentence. And finally, a Kentucky horse trainer is being recognized on the global stage. Cherie DeVoe has been named to Time Magazine's 100 Most Influential People after her horse, Golden Tempo, won the Belmont Stakes. The magazine cited a viral video of DeVoe cheering wildly from the stands during the comeback victory as a major inspiration for her inclusion. I'm Travis Laird.
0: This is the Kentucky News Network.
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8: Here's your Classic Country 106.9 forecast. Mainly sunny skies today, with daytime highs approaching 88. Lows dip down to about 72. Tonight, clear skies. Sunshine mixed with clouds at times. Tomorrow, chance of thunderstorms. Daytime highs approaching 85. Highs around 86 Saturday, under clear skies. 84 Sunday, storms likely. In the Wolf 106.9 Weather Center, a meteorologist, Laura Lockwood. Right now, 75.
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1: News, I'm Gianna Gelosi. The United States and Iran treating a new round of attacks for a second day.
2: CENTCOM says Iranian military surveillance capabilities, along with air defense systems and communication sites, were hit. In response to these strikes, the Iranians launched ballistic missiles and drones toward Gulf countries, including Kuwait and Bahrain.
1: That's Fox's Trey Yings. President Trump locks in funding for ICE and CBP through the end of his term, arguing illegal immigration surged in the Biden administration.
3: I believe it was the most insecure and unsecure border anywhere in the world. And they allowed this open border policy where millions of people came into our country unchecked, unvetted.
1: The president yesterday in the Oval Office, and the Knicks pulled off the greatest comeback in NBA Finals history, rallying from a 29-point deficit to beat the San Antonio Spurs 107-106. 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

0: I'm Bo Beecraft. A London man faces several charges after a traffic stop in eastern Laurel County led deputies to suspected methamphetamine. Authorities say 37-year-old John Root was stopped June 3rd on Ariel Drive because of an equipment violation involving a headlight, where deputies discovered he was driving on a suspended license and had two active warrants for failing to appear. They also say suspected meth and drug paraphernalia were found during the arrest, with Root now facing multiple charges and being booked into the Laurel County Correctional Center. A Louisville man is accused of robbing two gas stations after leading police on a pursuit through Rock Castle and Laurel counties. KSP reports that troopers tried to stop 30-year-old Evan Colbert for speeding in Mount Vernon Monday, but he refused to pull over, with a chase ending after authorities used a tire deflation device to stop his vehicle. Investigators connected him to robberies at a gas station in both Laurel and Rock Castle counties, and he now faces multiple charges. With news, I'm Bo Beecraft.
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2: It is Thursday, June 11th, Kentucky. Hey, I'm Scott Fitzgerald. A ton of sports to get to. Let's jump right into it with Round Ball, of course. Big recognition for Kentucky Wildcat basketball. Assistant coach Mikel McLean has been named head coach of the Bahamas national team. McLean will lead the program through World Cup qualifying this summer while remaining part of Mark Pope's staff in Lexington, with one assistant spot still open. Coach Mark Pope on filling that position.
3: We're taking our time with this last assistant coaching position. The staff is working at, a really good level right now. We're trying to read the tea leaves on some decision making the NCAA is going to make clear here over the next few weeks. That's going to direct us kind of on what space we need to really focus on.
2: Staying with the round ball, the NBA Finals last night in New York.
4: 5.7 left. No timeouts remaining. Ananobi is handed the ball. Finds Brunson at midcourt. Launches a straight on three. Missed it short. Tipped by Ananobi. He put it in. Ananobi put it in. The Knicks take the lead with 1.2 to go.
2: It wasn't over. Ananobi with that tip in as the Knicks beat the Spurs 107 to 106. Karl Anthony Towns had 13 points for New York, while De'Aaron Fox dropped 18 for San Antonio. They will try to stave off elimination in Game 5, that on Saturday in San Antonio. And the Reds wrapped up their series yesterday out in San Diego, where J.J. Blade, Eugenio Suarez, and Spencer Steer all went yard. However, Reds are coming back after another tough loss. They fall 5-4 off a homer by Fernando Tatis. For skipper Terry Francona, he admits they've got work to do.
5: I'm not going to sit here and say a month ago I love these guys and now we've lost some games and I hate them, because that's not how I feel. We're going to struggle. We're going to struggle together. We're going to figure it out together. Got a guy like Tony Santon who's pitched 3 out of 4, and he's in here wanting to fight me so he can pitch today. That shows me you guys care.
2: Next up, the Reds open a weekend series tomorrow night at Great American Ballpark. That against the Arizona Diamondbacks. Nick Lodolo will get the start. Have a great Thursday, Kentucky. I'm Scott Fitzgerald.
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1: Good day, everybody. Welcome into the Thursday edition of the Leach Report, presented by Bobcat Enterprises. And coming up on the show today, here's what we hope may happen. We have phone line issues again. So we can't get any guests on live. So unless something changes over the course of the show, we'll see if we can get Goose and Justin Rowland tomorrow. So we have an interview that I taped with Coach Luke Sammons down at Corbin about Malachi Brown's commitment to Kentucky football. And we will have that. Taped an interview yesterday with Chris Lowe from On3 Sports about a great piece he has with Will Stein. Chris came into Lexington, spent some time with Coach Stein, talked to some people that worked with Will, and we have that interview. So we will roll that out as well. I was going to use it tomorrow. And then I've got also Travis Branham that we were going to use talking about Ryan Hampton. So that's kind of what we'll work with. If the phone lines start to work, we may adjust. So you just got to hang in there and sometimes fly by the seat of your pants, kind of like the New York Knicks did last night. We'll start with the Wildcat News of the Day presented by Giuseppe's of Lexington. And they are three former Wildcats in the NBA Finals, so that certainly qualifies as Wildcat News. And what a comeback last night. The greatest comeback in NBA Finals history. It was a miracle at Madison Square Garden. That's what the M's for, maybe. Game four, Spurs up 27 at the half, up 29 in the early part of the third quarter. Knicks cut it to, I think, 15. San Antonio goes back out by 20 with 9.5 minutes to play. And then the Knicks started making threes, and the Spurs, who made 14 of them in the first half, couldn't hit one to save their life, but they kept jacking them up. And it opened the door for New York to make this incredible comeback. Karl Anthony Towns had hadn't had a basket in the fourth quarter in the series, I think was the stat, and he had an incredible fallaway three from the wing that was it was when they were down 15 midway through the fourth, that got him to 12, and then Karl had another basket inside, so he was a big part of the rally that was mainly driven by Jalen Brunson and OG Anunoby, who the former IU star, got a flying tip in. He inbounded the ball with about 5 seconds to Brunson, who shot a quick three, and because nobody guarded the inbounder, Anunoby just sprinted to the basket, and when the ball came off, he came flying through the crowd and got his right hand on it and tipped it back into the basket, and that was the margin of victory for the Knicks. So just an incredible night at the Garden last night. Mark Pope did an interview with UK Sports Network All Access, and he talked about the assistant coaching position and said they're going to wait on that a little bit longer because they're waiting for some guidance on something with the NCAA. He didn't go into detail about it, but not specific to Kentucky, but just I assume it's something to do with maybe I'm not going to speculate, but anyway, it's something to do with the NCAA, not specific to Kentucky, but that's what he said they're waiting on as far as moving on the assistant coaching position. A lot of, you know, hope for among fans that the speculation about Jamal Crawford comes to fruition, so we'll see. We'll play the clip with Coach Pope a little later. Jeff Borzello, ESPN, he ranked Milan Moncilovic as the number one player that was landed in the transfer portal. He and Myron Metcalf had a story ranking those players. So one vote for Moncilovic as the number one acquisition out of the portal. A couple of notes from UK women's basketball. Georgia Amore's younger sister, Gemma, has transferred to Kentucky. A 5'4 guard who played at IU Indianapolis last year, Sacramento State before that. Also, Madden Greenway, UK recruit, voted Female Athlete of the Year by Max Preps. Kentucky also announced the signing of Mira O'Neill, Shaq's daughter, 14 points per game at Florida, where he knew she was transferring in. Coach Kenny Brooks in the statements called her a talented forward with guard skills. She's 6'4". And UK football picked up yet another four-star commitment. Dominic Black, a lineman from Ohio, 6'5", 290. He's in the western part of Ohio, right near the Indiana border. So the Hoosiers, the reigning national champs, were in on the recruitment. The video of Dominic Black's commitment shows him at a table with caps for Indiana, Kentucky, Tennessee, Virginia Tech, and Michigan State, I think in that order. And he picks up the Kentucky cap and puts it on, and then his family members peel off jackets that show Kentucky T-shirts. Number 12 ranked offensive tackle in the United States, Dominic Black. So Will Stein continues to knock it out of the park with recruiting. 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The food's fantastic. 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
6: 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Kentucky football coach Will Stein and staff have been on a roll of late with recruiting commitments. The list includes one of the best in Kentucky, four-star lineman Malachi Brown, defensive lineman out of Corbin High School, 6'4", 265. A long list of big-time programs from the power conferences had extended offers, but Brown made his commitment to Kentucky, and we reached out to his high school coach to get a little bit of intel on Malachi and his game. Coach Luke Simons joins us from Corbin High School to talk about one of his standout players who has committed to be a Kentucky Wildcat, Malachi Brown. Tell me about Malachi's game and how he's evolved as a player for you.
8: Malachi, great kid, very explosive, big kid, of course, you know, being a defensive lineman, but 6'4", 275 pounds. Just great kid, great character, loves football, comes from a football family. I played college football with his dad, watched him grow up with my son and my kids. So I've known him a long time. Uncle played at Ole Miss. Torino played at Marshall, but they were all good players. I think it's his cousin played at Ohio University football. But just great family, good kid, hardworking. He's done everything right. You know, 2 years ago, he's 230 pounds, and he's gained weight the right way. He's done everything right. He's a good kid, so we're excited for him.
6: You and his dad played at Marshall? Is that what?
8: Yes, sir. Yes.
6: Tell me about how he's grown as a football player in terms of his skills. When did he first kind of pop off the tape?
8: Yeah, well, I mean, like his sophomore year, that was the first time ever playing defensive line. You know, he's always played. I remember growing up in youth league, of course, you know, he played running back in different places, but he was always big. So, you know, sophomore year is the first time playing defensive line, but he'd make plays just basically off of his athleticism. And then, you know, then last year he just kept getting bigger, stronger, better, and loves the weight room. So just, you know, I would say from the beginning, he popped off tape just because he's so explosive and he's big and he can run and he plays so hard. So all those things, that's what pops off on film. So I think from day one, but I think he's continually getting better. You know, plus he's only going to get better this year. You know, he's not one of those kids that's there yet. Like he's going to continue to get better and better. So
6: a lot of upside left.
8: Yeah, absolutely. I mean, you know, like I said, he's 20 pounds heavier than last year and he runs just as good. I mean, he runs with our skill players. So, you know, so he's very talented, humble kid, very easy going, just likes to play football. But he's a great kid, great character.
6: New staff at Kentucky with Coach Stein in charge. What have been your impressions of how they recruited Malachi and what made their pitch work?
8: Well, I think it checked every box. And, you know, that's, you know, as a high school coach, you know, you want what's best for the kid and the right fit. It's always a great thing to go to your in-state school, you know, and play for them. I mean, that's a great thing for him and you know, Kentucky. But, you know, just they're persistent and they're good people. And I think, you know, knowing their family, they had a relationship that was good with, you know, really strong with Malachi and his mom and dad. And, you know, so I think they felt it was right because, you know, they trusted them and they felt good about it and they liked it. You know, it kind of checked all the boxes, but Coach Stein and his whole staff did an outstanding job of just staying persistent and being there for them. And, you know, always, you know, they're on their game, you know, so.
6: What do you see for Malachi 2, 3, 4 years down the road when he moves on to college?
8: I think, you know, the traits he has, you know, you got to have it to make it at that level. And that's, you know, his toughness. He's a very tough kid too. Like he's going to play hard. He's going to work hard. He's going to do the right thing. And you have to have that to make it at that level. But so, because everybody does, but at the same time, I just feel like his upside, he's going to continue to get better. I think he's going to continue to represent, you know, the school and represent his family the right way. And I think he's going to be a big time player. I really do. I just see it like his growth year to year to year. And, I remember his sophomore year, he was like 230, but he's a big kid, decently strong, but now he's getting a lot stronger. He's thicker. He's just faster. So I just feel like his best football is even ahead of him. And that's the most exciting thing about a kid that talented.
6: Yeah. And you guys, I mean, that's a long established winning program that is in place there at Corbin through a lot of players and a lot of coaches. So, you know, I'm sure that kind of standard that's set there has helped him develop too, right?
8: Yeah, absolutely. Anytime you're in a good culture and a good environment that loves football and wants to, you know, the kids know that and they see that, and, you know, it makes you want to even do better. And it's no different than being in college or high school, or, you know, whatever level you're on at that, you know, if you're players and coaches and the tradition and the, all that's, you know, pointing in that direction, that makes you better. Absolutely.
6: Do you see Malachi as a guy that would be like a nose in at the next level or off the edge?
8: I think he could play both. I'm, you know, like I said, I'm not like a college guy, but at the same time, I think he can play multiple positions. I really do, just because he's rangy. He can, his burst is so, you know, it's really good, and he can handle, you know, the bigger kids, you know, inside, I feel like, because he's tough. But at the same time, I feel like he can really run. And so I think he's multiple. You know, we'll see what he turns into and what they need. But at the same time, I think he's a multiple kid that can do multiple things.
6: Who do you guys open up with?
8: Western Hills out of Cincinnati.
6: Set up there?
8: Yeah, it's here. It's our annual bowl game.
6: Bowl game.
8: Yeah.
6: Well, it'll be here before you know it. Thank you for your time.
8: You're welcome.
6: Coach Luke Sammons, Corbin High School, talking about future Wildcat Malachi Brown. It is the Leach Report, Radio Network. We'll be right back.
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6: 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Livingston Central's Avery Zame took a batted ball to the face, and it did significant damage to his teeth, leading to multiple surgeries. And his mom encountered some serious health issues, but Avery came back to play basketball and baseball, excelled in both, and achieved a 4.0 GPA in the classroom. 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
1: 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Return, refresh, and refuel at Clark's. They had the miracle at Madison Square Garden last night. We think we have pulled off a miracle here. Goose, you there? Oh, no. We may have spoken too soon. The phone lines, we thought were back. There we go. We got you, Goose. You still got us? This is crazy.
12: Can you hear me?
1: In and out. tell you what, Shannon, see if you can reconnect with him. Maybe see if Goose can find a different spot. It might be, it sounds more like it might be the cell service aspect of it. While we do that, let me tell you that Kentucky baseball picked up a couple of commitments yesterday in the transfer portal. Both are pitchers. Cale Hammers, a left-hander, started at Gonzaga, then was at Seattle last season. He had 61 strikeouts over seven innings. He'll have 2 years left to play, 5.79 ERA last season as a redshirt sophomore. And Logan Hastings, right-hander from Maryland. Made 35 appearances with 12 starts last season. So he was more of a bullpen guy. The 25.4% strikeout rate as a sophomore and 5.35 ERA over his time with the Terrapins. So a couple of additions to the pitching staff as Coach Mincione needs to rebuild that particular group a bit for next season. So off to a good start there. All right, let's try it again. Let's go see if we Oh, no. We can't connect with Jack. It is one of those days, folks. We'll keep working on this. We think we have the technical end fixed at home base, so now we're just simply trying to connect with Jack. See what else we have we can fill a little time with here while we would. All right, let's try it again. Jack, you there?
12: Hey, Tom.
1: Hey, Goose. We'll see if we can make this work. It's a little sketchy. I don't know if it's your cell service or the phone line issues that we've had this today as well. So.
12: It is my connection. I am in the mountains of Virginia.
1: I don't think we're going to be able to use that, Jack. So, Shannon, tell Jack. I could tell in there he was up. Heard Jenkins, so I think he's not in a good cell spot in there in eastern Kentucky. So we'll see if we can connect with Goose maybe for tomorrow. Let's do this, Shannon. Pivot to this interview with Mark Pope from. Well, tell you what, let's hang on to that too because I don't think there's enough time to get that in now before the bottom of the hour. So let me pivot to this. USC coach Lincoln Riley yesterday, I saw this story. You wonder if this is the first of many of these that are coming. He has hired a director of AI, director of artificial intelligence for his football staff. The plan is, quote, to use data to identify competitive advantages in everything from game planning to scouting. So there you go, AI into college football, and I have to think this will be the first of many such moves. I think at some point, I've always said that, you know, when you get the analytics on that for people we might use for a play call, it's great over a long term, and you build a philosophy of are you going to go for it, are you not going to go for it in situations on fourth downs, those kind of things. But if you're talking about, you know, a say going for two to win a game in a huge game at the end of your season, I don't know that analytics based on a whole season do you much good. But AI would, where you could process through artificial intelligence maybe a bunch of data of the play you'd like to run or the options you have versus the team you're playing and what their defenses are against that play. And no human can go through all of that in the time you have of a timeout to make your play call, but artificial intelligence could. So I think that might be something that's down the road at some point. But anyway, we've made it to the halfway point. We'll be right back here on The Leach Report Radio Network, presented by Bobcat Enterprises.
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13: The Fayette County Public Schools Board has placed Dr. Demetrius Liggins on administrative leave and named Dr. Bill Bradford as his interim replacement. A unanimous 5-0 vote after a 2.5-hour closed meeting comes after confusion on a potential resignation letter and separation agreement. The board also selected Van Antwerp attorneys to conduct a review on information about Liggins' employment with FCPS. The board also said they will not entertain a separation package for Liggins. We've learned that the school board is planning another media briefing on June 23rd. A former owner of Pappy's Mexican restaurant is indicted for rape. Marcos Jesus Valdez is facing 17 counts over accusations of sexually assaulting a 17-year-old employee from July until this February. The child kept a log of the assaults. She registered 21 incidents. Valdez is set for arraignment July 24th. The business, which has been renamed, says he's no longer associated with them. Governor Andy Beshear and Louisville Mayor Craig Greenberg honored Wednesday for the annual Kentucky Jewish Heritage Day celebration in Frankfort. Leaders, elected officials, community, and clergy members made it to Kentucky's capital to celebrate the contributions of the Commonwealth's Jewish community, plus debuting the gallery of Great Jewish Kentuckians feature. Governor Beshear was presented with the Abraham Lincoln Jewish Community Ally Award for his friendship and support for the community, with Mayor Greenberg given the Louis Brandeis Jewish Icon Award. And Fayette County Sheriff's Lieutenant Antoine Palmer named the 2026 Kentucky Dare Officer of the Year. He served as Crawford Middle School's officer for 3 years, teaching 108 graders. Lieutenant Palmer was noted for consistently showing up for his students and being their role model. I'm Lee Mowen.
0: This is the Kentucky News Network.
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1: This is for this Thursday, and we are going to hope that we can connect with Justin Rowland here a little bit later in the second half of the show. To lead off the second half, we're going to hear from Mark Pope. This was something that was posted on social media yesterday by UK Sports Network. It's you can see the full interview with Coach Pope and Michelle Knezovic at UK Sports Network All Access. And this was a clip that they posted on social media with Michelle asking Coach Pope about the open assistant coaching position on his staff and what they're looking at.
19: We're taking our time with this last assistant coaching position. The staff is working at a really good level right now, and we're trying to read the tea leaves on some decision making that NCAA is going to make clear here over the next few weeks. That's going to direct us kind of on what space we need to really focus on, but we'll fill that position moving forward, and we also have some other places we can build out the staff.
20: The benefit of somebody joining, he just gets thrown right into it with all the guys on campus. That's a perfect bonding experience.
19: Yes, it is.
20: So, Coach, you kind of mentioned what these next couple of weeks look like, but give us a little bit more as to, you know, the guys have gotten here, any team bonding or practices. What is that going to look like over the next couple of weeks?
19: Well, our first meeting is always a service meeting, so That's the first thing we do when we get together as a full time in any full team in any concentrated fashion, and then the team plans out something they do each week, and that's not just a feel good or a promo thing or a character building thing. It also is key to us winning. It's really important on all of those fronts. The guys are all living in the lodge full time during the course of the summer. It's a little bit of a new experience for some of these guys, and they're going to get to know each other in all the ways they want to know each other and all the ways they don't want to know each other. So that's really important. And you know, we have so between practice sessions and strength and conditioning and film work and outside team activities and team retreat. It's a jam-packed 9 weeks that we love.
1: That was Mark Pope, and you can go to UK Sports Network All Access, and you can see the full interview with Coach Pope. And then I think it's next week, I think it's Monday, they can start doing some limited practice work with the guys. I want to say it's an 8-week period, and it's like 8 hours a week that they have on the court with them. It is the Leach Report, and we are coming to you from the Clark's Pump and Shop studio. 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We'll get to a break, see if we can connect with Justin Rowland when we come right back.
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1: 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Justin, are we connected?
22: We are.
1: Uh-oh. Let's try that again. Justin, can you hear me?
22: I can hear you. Can you hear me?
1: There we go. Well, it's a little sketchy, but we'll roll with it for now.
4: All right, let's do it.
1: Let's go. First, we've got to talk to somebody other than something we've had to use on tape to this point. So you're a live human with us here on the show.
4: There we go.
1: Did you stay up and watch the game last night?
4: I didn't see the context before it. I had been planning to cover all of the Kentucky camps that were canceled, and that kind of readjusted the schedule in the early part of the week. But, yeah, enough to know that it was absolutely insane and something that you haven't seen before. When you zoom in and when you zoom back, just as impressive.
1: And just for anybody that didn't hear the news about the young man who passed for this part of the UK football team, that's
4: right.
1: the adjustment on the camps, right?
4: Right, yeah. The tragic passing of Nick Smith, that's obviously bigger than football. And, you know, it was camps are big because, you know, guys plan their summers around it, and the junior season is huge for recruiting. So it's obviously something massive when they have to adjust that on the fly. And I think especially for a new coaching staff coming in and making sure that they're treating this with the seriousness and the personal touch that, you know, you have to, you know, to just be in the role that you're in, I think it was the right decision.
1: No, absolutely. Well, let's talk about recruiting. Let's start there because they are killing it right now. Newest commitment came yesterday. Offensive lineman Dominic Black from Ohio, mm-hmm. Four-star. And they're beating out, you know, other major schools from major conferences for these players. Tell us about Dominic Black and what they're doing in the O-line.
4: Right. So he's from Ohio, and he's one of the top 10 players in Ohio. So the new staff is having a lot of success in Ohio and across the map. But that was a question, like how heavily are they going to target Ohio? And now they've got three of the top players in the state from Ohio. I'm not saying this to poke any bear, but it is probably the most recruiting momentum Kentucky's had in Ohio in a while. And so he's the fifth offensive line commitment. He looks like a tackle or a guard on paper. I'm sure they can slot him as a tackle when they talk about the class, but he's a lean guy and he's athletic and he's quick and he wants to be a mauler, so he's pretty vicious. And I think after he builds his body up and gets to the right size and strength, he's a really interesting lineman in the SEC and another guy that had a lot of power conference offers. That's what you got to do to build a great offensive line, is stack players with power conference offers, and that's what they've done.
1: And you touched on this. It's not like this effort is concentrated in a small part of the country. They're really casting a wide net.
4: That's right. Yeah, you got to. And so when a new staff comes together, we're just seeing the commitments, but we're not seeing all the relationships that go into them. We've heard people talk about it, but the reason this class is coming together so well is because Will Stein put together a staff that he thought would be able to do this exact thing. Like the connections that they had at their previous stops translated in a relevant way to the 2027 and 2028 recruiting classes. And, you know, they haven't even gotten so much into the regions and the settled approach that there's going to be once they really get the ball rolling, they hope. But yeah, they put the staff together exactly for this reason. Guys that are going to have strong connections in this area, the Mid-Atlantic, that's why Jay Bateman's had a lot of success recruiting there. Guys that have had a lot of success recruiting in other places. So it's all been part of the plan.
1: They picked up a big, both literally and figuratively, and Malachi Brown from Corbin. Talked to his high school coach earlier on the show. He's a player that, you know, I think he said added 30 pounds from the sophomore to junior season. So he's still getting bigger and stronger and not losing any speed or explosiveness. So another four-star big defensive lineman. Tell us about him.
4: Yeah. He's one of the top five players in the state. And he's not the tallest guy, but in every other area, he's really impressive. And he's somebody that Louisville wanted. He's somebody that a lot of out-of-state programs wanted. And it was not a foregone conclusion that he was going to pick Kentucky. You know, he's like a big, strong, powerful body who could be like a strong side end or even grow into defensive tackles and move around between those two spots. And that's one of the big questions, I think, in the Stoops era, is how Kentucky manages the defensive line room and position schematically and personnel-wise moving into the Will Stein era, because it was a great strength under Mark Stoops. Like, you could take Anwar Stewart's position to the bank that they were going to do what they were set out to do and make life easier for everybody behind them. And now it's going to be a very different unit. They're asked to do a different kind of thing. But this is another huge pickup. The defensive linemen frequently had some of the highest ranked players over the latter part of the Stoops tenure. When you think about Deion Walker and Justin Rogers and all these guys. So Stewart has kept that room stocked with good players, and they made a big investment to get Brown on board.
1: And one of the guys they retained is Gadsden, mm-hmm. that I think there's a lot expected from him this season as a returning player.
4: Yeah, I think on three, Clark Brook. Somebody has ranked both Tavion Gadsden and Mike Wiesunsee-Pumphrey Grace as among the top 100 players in college football going into the season. So, you know, it's year one for a new staff, but if you're going to be strong, they made a huge investment in the offensive line, and they got a couple of big bodies back on the defensive line. That's not a bad place to start.
1: Ideally, is this era that we're in with all the portal acquisitions, that's where Kentucky's had to live, especially with the offensive line. And
4: yeah.
1: I think ideally, I'm sure the staff would love this, to get to a point where you're recruiting and developing in the lines and you're transfer portaling everywhere else. Would that be right?
4: Yeah. I think that's the thinking. Like, for instance, at receiver, it's going to be really hard to keep a deep room of receivers, because if you're not getting the ball, those guys are going to go elsewhere.
1: Yep.
4: But offensive linemen, you can convince to stick around for a year or two of development, and that's what Kentucky has to be. You may beat out Georgia and Alabama for an offensive lineman here or there for a reason, because of a connection or because of where he is. But ultimately, you need two more years of development to get those players where those guys are recruiting theirs. And if they do that, then they can be great.
1: And the thing that brings the whole group of programs together is the NIL space, because you can't have as much depth at, you know, Georgia and Alabama and schools of that ilk as you used to, because those players can go and get opportunities not only for playing time but a lot more money as a starter other places, and so in Indiana can win a national championship.
4: As big a factor as the money is in making things hard when you're a Kentucky looking at what Texas A&M may be spending, the money and the portal aspect of it introduce a probably bigger set of like reality altering changes for those really big programs that could just rely on money to stack mega rosters in the past. So there's been a leveling out at the same time as there's been this kind of daunting arms race. And, you know, that's why the rules keep changing, is everybody's panicking about this sport's going to get out of balance this way, it's going to get out of balance that way, and got to get some finality in legislation soon.
1: I have, with Alabama coming in week two this year, I've reminisced about when the new stadium opened in 73, and the second game was Alabama. And I remember sitting there as just a fan, as a young kid, watching Alabama come out of the locker room. And
4: yeah,
1: just kept coming and coming. And the thing was, all those guys could play, I think, in that day.
4: Yeah.
1: Pittsburgh, when Jackie Sherrill turned that thing around at Pitt with Tony Dorsett and then later Marino in the mid-70s into the early 80s, they, I think, in his first year as head coach, signed something like 100 players. The Sports Illustrated called it the saturation bombing theory of recruiting. And you can't stop
4: them
1: all anymore.
4: No. But the greats are always going to be one step ahead of the curve. And a lot of times that looks like living in the gray area. But that's why, you know, they changed rules to accommodate Dean Smith and what he was doing on the court. And they're doing that with off the court and on the court stuff now. So, you know, Kentucky seems like it's ready to lean into being one of the forward thinking looking programs out there. And, I think the investment is there at the right time. The buy-in, the excitement with a new regime is at the right time. And this is why you buy out a coach even after one of the most successful eras in school history, because you got a window of opportunity right now to do something big at Kentucky or a lot of other places like it.
1: Is that what you're talking about in terms of the comment you just made with Kentucky being ready to maybe take a little different approach?
4: Yeah. I mean, I think that the sport is at a place now where you got to swing big. Like, this is the moment, and you see Texas Tech doing it. You see a lot of approaches, some controversial, some not. But, I mean, there is a moment where athletic directors, programs think that they can buy their way to blue blood status. And that might not be there 2 years from now, 3 years from now. So, you know, they're going about it different ways, a more conventional way than Texas Tech, for instance. But, yeah, it's a good moment to have a new coach and to give him all the resources he needs, because this is probably the best leverage opportunity you've got to make huge changes for your program.
1: 10 away from the top of the hour. Let's take a quick break. We'll come back, do one more segment with Justin Rowland here on the Leach Report, presented by Bobcat Enterprises.
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1: 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But a season-ending knee injury sent him to the sidelines in the first game after he'd thrown a touchdown pass and ran for a score. Rather than feel sorry for himself, Carter became a mentor for his sophomore backup, and LCA won a Class 2A state title. 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
2: And it's the Leach Report. We're back with Justin Rowland. 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Let's shift gears to basketball because they can start doing some practice work next week with the new guys. And they are going to be able to start with everybody available and here on campus. So that's a plus for building not only chemistry, but just getting to work early on how the lineup best fits together.
3: Yeah, and you know, it's going to be important decisions right from the start for Coach Pope, because you think about, you get to the end of college basketball seasons and coaches will reflect. They'll open up about how they molded this team. Like, we focused on offense this part and we focused on defense this part. So everything's going to be second-guessed and broken down. And he's just got to look at the roster and gauge how he feels about it on paper, and maybe what he thinks about it the first couple of times he watches it run through in live action, and then decide what he needs to emphasize in the first part of the offseason. And that's going to be interesting. Seems like he should probably emphasize defense on a level, because it seems like they're a lot stronger on the offensive side, but maybe he thinks they got to get that right.
2: Yeah, and to see how the pieces are going to best fit together.
3: Right.
2: Don't know that that ever really clicked last season, and then, you know, good reason, part of that reason was the injury issues. But, you know, they have, I can't remember who we were talking with earlier this week about the fact that you've got four guys that I think you certainly pencil in as starters: Diallo and Wilkins in the backcourt, and Wojcicki, and then Moreno. And then you could go different directions. Is Milan more of a four? Is he more of a three? Can he, you know, swing between the two? I think certainly could. Then Cam Williams, Braden Hawthorne, Justin McBride. Got a lot of different ways you can go. You've got, you know, I like having a guy like Morton as a player that can be a really good defender off the bench, that can make a three. Trent Noah, who had his struggles last season, but if Trent gets his shot back, and I have every reason to think that he would, his ability to rebound, especially what we saw in the first year, for a team that is going to have a question about rebounding, that's something that could get him some minutes.
3: Yeah. It can end up turning out a lot more ways than we usually imagine. Like Justin McBride, I could see him leading Kentucky in scoring some nights. I mean, he maybe not the widest range in his game of the players out there, and he's maybe more focused in terms of what he's going to give you, but that four spot is going to be interesting, and how they handle Wojcicki is a big question. But you think back 2 weeks ago before he was on board, and the huge question was wing and shooting. And, I mean, that's why you invest that much in a player that isn't guaranteed to be a first-team All-SEC player, because he checks two boxes in a huge way. And now it's like a luxury when you think about that three and four position, like all the different ways that Pope can treat it and think about it.
2: Yeah, you are a little more trying to figure out how you're going to find maybe the number of points that you'll need, versus that's much less of a concern now with adding Wojcicki.
3: Yeah, I mean, if you want to think about the ceiling of Kentucky's roster this year, if you want to get excited about what could they be, I mean, the offensive punch, 1-3, the scoring ability, 1-3, if Wojcicki is there, it's very impressive. And then they've got a lot of size down low. And I think one of the biggest questions is one I heard Doster ask after the Montchilovich addition was like. They got a lot of size on the inside, but is it going to be really a team that can battle the best big men at the SEC or at Florida on the defensive end of the court? I think it's a question, but they should be strong enough in some areas that when they're really on, they can punch above their weight and play with anybody.
2: Yeah, they at least will have that ability to, if they're really good at the offensive end, to put some pressure on the other guy as well as, you know, what the other players, what the other team has can put pressure on you.
3: That's right. Yeah. Yeah. And they should be at that level at least.
2: Justin, thank you much.
3: Thanks a lot, Tom.
2: Justin Rowland joining us here on the Leach Report from CatsIllustrated.com and the On3 Sports Network. 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They start with the best coffee beans, and they like to say they follow the process from seed to cup. So taste it for yourself. It's the best way to find out. Pick some up at Central Kentucky Meijer stores, order it through Amazon, or go to the company's website, shufflebean.us, and you can order some product there. 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This day of Wildcat history, it's birthdays today. Chuck Hayes celebrating a birthday today. Another tough guy, Jeff Snediger, former Kentucky linebacker in the Hal Mumme era, celebrating a birthday today. Coach Rachel Lawson, happy birthday to her for UK softball. And former Kentucky football coach Fran Kersey. He always comes back every year for a game with the Kersey's Cats reunion. And I think they've got a lot to celebrate this year. It'll be the 50th anniversary of their Peach Bowl winning season. So happy birthdays, one and all, courtesy of Wildcat History at the Kentucky Roadshow Sports Cards and Memorabilia on Romney Road in Lexington and at RoadshowCards.com. We'll see you tomorrow on the Leach Report.
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6: News. I'm CJ Papa. For a second straight night, U.S. forces launched strikes into Iran.
7: USS Michael Murphy, a guided missile destroyer, launching Tomahawks into Iran, hitting targets outside the capital. In a statement, Central Command said, quote, CENTCOM forces launched strikes on Iranian military surveillance capabilities, communication systems, and air defense sites across Iran.
6: Fox's Lucas Tomlinson at the White House. Strikes follow the downing of a U.S. Army helicopter earlier this week.
8: My understanding is that there's a new equation for the Iranians because they were unwilling to make a good faith deal at the negotiating table. And I asked the president, if they don't sign the deal, what's going to happen? And he said, we'll bomb the S out of them tomorrow night.
6: And President Trump calling Fox's Trey Yanks from the Situation Room. More than 150 million Americans under the risk of severe storms today in at least 20 states. 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
1: Here to come in, 175-100. 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I'm 200-pound Donner Gannett. 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
1: Welcome, everyone. Kentucky Sports Radio, Thursday, June the 11th. I am Matt Jones. It is a beautiful day in Lexington, Kentucky, and you give us a shout on the Clark's Puppet Shop phone line, 859-280-2287. Had a good day of calls yesterday, Shannon. So no reason we can't do that again. Although I can't see the call, so it'll all be up to Shannon.
0: Yeah, I can't see you either. It's weird.
1: It is weird. I've gotten used to being able to see you, and Billy's not here, and I can't see
0: you
1: now.
0: Nobody can log into the computer unless Billy's here.
1: Yeah, Mario can do everything text, except this is an old computer, and he doesn't know how to log in. The Avision Auto Glass text machine, 772-774-5254, and this edition sponsored by the T.J. Smith Law Office. Call T.J. will make them pay. I want to give a shout out, first of all, to Laurel Cove Amphitheater down in Pineville, Kentucky. The Laurel Cove Music Festival, which is the kind of cool, like, alt country, small town, probably the best. Rolling Stone covers it every year, is in Pineville starting tonight. Give my shout out to all my Bell County people for that. And also, Drew is gone. He had a funeral. Billy is gone. He's got a bachelor party, which we were not invited to.
0: No.
1: I mean, but we're going to have our own. But like, he still didn't invite us to this one.
0: Yeah.
1: But that's okay. So Josh Hopkins, actor extraordinaire and, more importantly, Kentucky fan, is with us. Josh, thank you for hosting, co-hosting today.
2: Well, thank you for having me. I'm a big fan of the show. Longtime listener, first-time hoster.
1: That's not second the first time. Year. You've actually hosted the show once.
2: I did, yeah.
1: a while back ago. And so, yes, you're a regular listener.
2: Yeah, of course. Course.
1: Well, as a regular, you got to get a little close in the microphone.
2: Well, I'm a regular listener, not a regular
1: speaker. Not a regular talker. Yeah. All right. Well, there you go. By the way, if you have questions, one of the things I thought, Josh, this is in the summer, so we do random stuff. People could also call and ask you, what's it like to be an actor?
2: Sure.
1: Yeah. Like, what's that life like? You've been with, who are the biggest celebrities you've been in a show or movie with? You were with Demi Moore.
2: Yeah.
1: You were with Alec Baldwin.
2: Mm-hmm. Clooney and Wahlberg. Yeah.
1: Which
2: Perfect
1: one?
2: Perfect Storm.
1: And I think I remember, didn't you say you and Clooney would talk about UK basketball?
2: Yeah.
1: And he's a fan.
2: Yeah. Yeah, definitely. I don't think he was a big Cal guy.

0: didn't like Cal.
1: I don't think he was a big Cal guy, so he kind of disappeared for those.
0: Do you think he's back now?
1: I don't know. He's pretty busy. He's in Italy all the time.
2: Have you ever been in a movie with Al Pacino? I have.
1: No.
0: Oh, Shannon's been in one with Al Pacino.
1: Nice.
2: I was a background actor.
0: Does background acting in Louisville.
1: I've heard that. I listened to the show.
0: Yes, that's good. Yeah.
2: I need a speaking role.
1: All right. We can work on that.
0: Maybe there'll be a Cougar Town movie.
1: Maybe. Yeah. Maybe.
0: And Shannon could be like the naughty pool boy.
1: And he could be the one that sees it.
0: Yes, he could be the one. That's exactly right. So if you have any of those questions as well, 859-280-2287. I'm going to use, Josh, you being here. I think you are a really good sort of average fan in the sense, but like above average in the sense, you know what's going on. But you also like, we're so used to on this show giving our opinions. I think it's good to hear from someone who his job is not to have an opinion. You are just a fan at the core, right?
1: I am.
0: And I think it would be good to sort of discuss where UK basketball is with you. But I think we have to start with the basketball game last night.
1: Yeah, for sure.
0: That's got to be one of the best NBA final games of all time, right?
1: For sure. I mean, it's already history making, the biggest comeback in the finals ever in the Garden.
0: I mean, Shannon, definitively best atmosphere ever.
1: Yeah.
0: Right? I mean, I can't imagine for an NBA game there being more excitement than that. I mean, they were doing the post game show, Josh, 15 minutes after the game and no one had left.
1: Yeah. It was unbelievable. That tip by Ananobi might be one of those. You know when they show Magic Johnson hitting the hook?
0: Yes.
1: They might show that in the intro to the finals.
0: Without question. So what are those plays over history? You would say like the Magic hook, mm-hmm. Jordan with the three and he shrugs,
1: mm-hmm. Yeah,
0: you know,
1: yeah, yeah.
0: The Jordan over Byron Russell.
1: Yeah.
0: Shot against Utah.
1: Stolen by Havlicek in the bird rap.
0: Yes. what is it? Who got the steal on Isaiah? There's a steal by Bird.
1: Yeah, that one.
0: And then what? LeBron's block.
1: Yeah. Oh, yeah. And Ray Allen's shot.
0: I mean, it wasn't in the finals, but Tayshaun's block.
1: Yeah.
0: It's probably a notch below those, but that's when Doc Rivers just keeps going, what a block.
1: Yeah.
0: What a block.
1: And we'd seen it in
0: yes,
1: Rupp so many times.
0: Exactly
1: we knew he had that in his bag.
0: Well, this is one of those.
1: Yeah.
0: This will be one of those. And it was a very Kentucky-themed game.
1: Mm-hmm.
0: De'Aaron Fox.
1: He's going to be talked about a lot today on those shows.
0: Oh. Why didn't he pull it out, Shannon?
2: Yeah. Yeah.
0: Why didn't he just pull it out? He gets the free throw. He's a great free throw shooter. Mm-hmm. They'll be up three.
2: I have to admit something to you.
0: What? You went to bed.
2: I turned the game off.
0: I knew you would.
2: It's a 30-point game. Like, there's
0: you
2: no
0: went
2: way.
0: To bed?
2: I said, I've turned on, like, Netflix. I was like, I don't want to watch
0: and
2: this.
0: And there's
2: it's
0: no
2: over.
0: Point you looked at your phone to see if they had come back?
2: Because I said, this is not going to happen. I went to bed. I said, why
1: I get
2: is
1: it.
2: Over?
1: I kind of get
0: yeah.
1: it.
0: I get it. I mean, I turned it off, too. But then I looked, and I was like, oh, they're only down 10. I got to turn this on.
2: No, right. I didn't even know that they were coming back.
0: Oh, that's so you didn't see any of this.
2: I woke up this morning and go, there's no way that score's right. No way the Knicks won. I found out at 5:30 this
0: brutal.
2: Morning.
0: Brutal. Yeah. And then I think part of what it does it, I mean, Josh, you know, we're at Kentucky, so we feel special atmospheres. We feel like things matter to us more. It just seems to matter so much to the people of New York that makes it also part of it.
1: It does. It's so much fun. You know, I lived there for 7 years. First of all, they're starving.
0: Yes.
1: You know, they are. That helps with any city when it's like that. But the Knicks, they breathe it there in the city because they might as well call them the Manhattan Knicks.
0: But it's also the only New York sports team that the whole city agrees on.
1: Right, right.
0: Right? It's split. The city is split, Yankees, Mets.
1: Correct.
0: It's split, Giants, Jets.
1: Mm-hmm.
0: It's even split, Rangers, Devils.
1: Sure.
0: But it's not split. No one roots for the Nets.
1: No.
0: The whole city is Knicks. I think that's part of why it's cool.
1: And it's like, you got to understand, like, if you're walking down the street, people just, like, pull out their TV at the bodega and people gather.
0: Yes.
1: I mean, it's not like there's no rules for that. People just come out of their brownstone and people are all gathered around 100 people watching one TV they brought out.
0: Yeah. For people in Kentucky who I want you to think about, like, what State Street or when we were younger, where Lina's was.
1: Right.
0: What that's like during UK games. Shannon, that's what the whole city is like in New York.
1: It just lines the streets.
0: They just line the streets. I saw a video of Amsterdam Avenue on the Upper West Side, which was a couple blocks from where my ex lives, so it would be where we stay. There was a guy, he just ran like seven blocks from like 76th to 83rd. And the streets were just lined with people jumping up and down and watching the game in the middle of the street on a Wednesday night. Like, that's kind of awesome.
1: And it's cool because Manhattan is, there is no dominant race nor religion. You see these people lined up, and it's Black and Asian and Jewish and men and women. And it's the melting pot. And you just see all these people cheering for one thing.
0: For one thing.
1: And it's kind of a beautiful sight.
0: It is kind of beautiful. And then, of course, last night, Shannon, you had all the celebrities.
2: Yeah.
0: Some interesting celebrity sightings. Okay, let's start with, how did Calipari get a better ticket than Adam Sandler?
1: Wow.
0: Calipari on row one, Shannon, Sandler on row two.
2: I know, right? How does that happen?
0: How does that happen?
3: I do not like that.
0: I have to say, if he was here, we would have been like, see?
1: Mm-hmm. Yeah.
0: I
2: had him sitting in the back of Calipari's head. That's
0: it
2: great.
0: It was. Yeah. I'm kind of like, if I'm Adam Sandler, I'm like, now, come on. Mm-hmm. I know he's Cal, but I'm Adam Sandler.
2: Come on, man.
0: Come on,
2: Lunch Lady Land, you know.
0: Yes, this is Adam Sandler makes more money from his movies than like anyone in the world, right?
1: Yes.
0: Then you have...
1: And a New Yorker through and through.
0: And there's interesting because there is the Knicks fans, right? The Ben Stiller, Chris Rock, Tracy Morgan, Spike Lee. I agree. All those people should get their front row seats because they're like real fans.
1: Right.
0: How would you feel, though, if Taylor Swift and her friends get four front row seats?
1: Well, everyone's just so happy for Taylor that the Knicks won. You know, that was the first thing I thought. I was like, I'm so glad Taylor got to be there to see her Knicks pull it off.
0: Her Knicks.
1: Yeah.
0: I mean, we've never heard that they were her Knicks.
1: Yeah,
0: they're
1: definitely.
0: Did you like, though, she did have a shirt that said Stevie Knicks?
2: Mm-hmm.
1: Like, clever. Clever.
0: And then her friend Shannon had a shirt that said Nickelback.
2: And then
1: clever.
2: And then Nicole Kidman. The other
0: Nicole.
2: One. Yep.
0: Kidman.
1: They had a thing going.
0: I mean, it's pretty clever.
1: Pretty clever.
2: And she's a big lifelong fan.
1: She melded the world. She melded her world. Good God.
0: So that didn't, you didn't like that as much.
1: Did you like,
0: though, that when the game was over, she went in the what do you call it, where everybody walks out? Like the lobby. They call that. It has a name, Shannon.
2: The concourse?
0: Concourse.
2: Yeah.
0: She walked out in the concourse, and she and her friends were just dancing with the regular Knicks fans.
1: That's pretty cool.
0: If you walked out there, Shannon, mm-hmm. and you were walking out of the arena, and there's Taylor Swift, and you're all dancing. That's kind of cool, isn't
2: sure
0: it?
2: Sure it is, yeah. Surprised to be getting mobbed by everybody.
0: Jerry Seinfeld?
1: Mm-hmm. Who looked great.
0: Oh, did you?
1: He did. He looked great. I was like, Jerry, is that Seinfeld? Great? I don't know. He's lost a couple.
0: Wait. Were you worried he was getting a little chubby?
1: Well, no, but it was noticeable to me. Jerry looks great.
0: Okay, Larry David.
1: Yeah, always.
0: Was there.
1: Yeah.
0: So I liked it. And then just, you know, there's something about the spontaneous release after a play you don't think you're, like the tip. That's just unbelievable. I do worry about De'Aaron Fox.
1: Yeah, he's going to be on the shows today.
0: Yeah, and he also didn't box out. Mm. He would have been the guy who was supposed to get an OB. If you go back and look, he doubles. He and Wimby double the shooter, but Fox is supposed to rotate, and he should have had an OB. So it's almost like a double.
1: That hurts.
2: It should have never been in that situation to begin with, though. That was an all-time meltdown.
1: For sure.
0: 29 all-time. Do you think it's more Knicks win or Spurs blow it?
1: Knicks win.
0: Shannon, what do you think?
2: I think Spurs blowing it. Taking eight straight threes. What are you doing?
0: You're up 29 and you take eight straight threes.
2: Why?
0: That's really kind of dumb.
2: There's no reason for that.
0: Yeah.
1: That is all true. But, I mean, the Knicks didn't fold.
0: No.
1: You could have easily been like, all right, let's regroup. We're going to go to San Antonio. It's 1-1-1.
0: So if you're a Knicks fan, that will go down in the records as your most exciting game ever. What is Kentucky's most exciting game ever? Basketball. most exciting game? Put everything else aside. What's the game that you would go, that's the most excitement I ever had watching a Kentucky basketball game?
1: Oakland?
0: No, Josh.
1: I would say the Duke comeback. Shot heard around the bluegrass.
0: Okay. Actually, you know what? I think that's a really good call. 98 Duke for you. Mm. Most exciting game ever.
1: Because it was a redemption game, too, from the Leitner stuff. We were down big.
0: Well, we did. You know, part of me, Shannon, wants to say, like, all those games in 2014 together.
2: Yeah.
0: Louisville, Michigan, Wisconsin, Wichita State. We came back in all of them.
1: Right.
0: Hit a big shot in all of them.
1: Mm-hmm.
0: I think the most excited I've been for a two-week span
1: was that
0: run. But I do agree with you that for one game, I'm not sure any of those quite were as exciting as 98. Shannon, can you think of one?
2: I mean, if we're just going regular season,
0: I think it could be either, yeah. But the stakes matter in when you're ranking them.
2: Well, yeah, I mean, like the Kentucky-Louisville Final Four game, I mean, I think that's going to be
0: But the game wasn't exciting. We beat them. We were up pretty much the whole game. Well,
2: what I was going to say originally was when Kentucky's down 31 at LSU and comes back and wins that game.
0: In 94.
2: It's a regular season game.
1: I was living
2: game.
1: In New York then, yeah.
0: Yeah, in 94, that's a huge one. Well, that's a good question, 859-280-2287. Text machine is 772-774-5254. What would be your most exciting game? We are doing something, World Cup facts. And Billy did the first 3 days. But Shannon is doing day four.
2: That's right.
0: High standard to live up to as he does the last three groups here today.
1: Yeah, but as he argued to prove I'm really a listener, he was like, I can't change the facts.
2: Yeah, the facts are the facts.
0: You know? Like, that was a great line.
2: If a country's boring, that's on them. That's not on me.
0: Them.
2: Yeah.
0: It's not Shannon's fault if the country's boring.
1: I think he needs to get creative, though.
0: Yes, yeah. So we'll see. We will do those in the second hour. And UK football time schedules, and then Edmondson County, Grayson County. You probably haven't thought a lot about those. I'm going to give you what's happening there and get everybody's take. It will be the KSR jury coming up here next on Kentucky Sports Radio.
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0: Welcome back, Techie Sports Radio. Taylor Swift's friends, Shannon, are the band Haim. H-A-I-M. Three sisters that have a rock band.
2: I was not aware. Do you know
0: who Haim
2: is? Why
0: don't you play them next? I don't know Haim.
2: It's the first time I've heard of them.
0: I just looked them up. They have 1.5 million followers on Instagram. Well,
2: somebody knows who they are.
0: So that's pretty big, isn't it?
1: Yeah, I'd call that big.
0: All right. There you go. So it wasn't just that Taylor's friends. It was actually a band. All right. People giving their most exciting. A lot of people saying that Wichita State game. Great regular season pick. Kentucky, Carolina, and Vegas.
1: Yeah. Oh, yeah.
0: When Monk had 47.
1: Yeah, that was. And the one here with the block.
0: The block. Yeah, that wasn't a great game, but it was a great moment
1: after the
0: game.
1: It's one of those moments that they replay over and over.
0: Yes. And then UK, Florida, 2003 Rupp Arena. That's right. That's when Billy brought him in and they were number one and we just beat them by like 1,000.
1: My buddy... friend of the show, Scooter.
0: Scooter, yes.
1: He just texted me with a good one. He said, 95 versus Arkansas, down 10 in OT, came back and bailed out Rod Rhodes.
0: That's right. Roger, but also ended Rod Rhodes' career here.
1: Yeah.
0: Yes.
1: But that was a
0: great
1: game.
0: That was in the SEC tournament. One person writes, Matt, I have a question for Josh. I'm a screenplay writer in Kentucky. What advice would he give to someone who's writing a screenplay? There you go. That's perfect.
1: Yeah. I also write screenplays.
0: Okay.
1: So like the advice, like how to get it to people, that's the all-time, question.
0: And what about just if you were trying to write it? When you're in the process of writing it?
1: Well, I mean, that's very broad. I'd read a book that, like, Save the Cat.
0: Is the book called Save the Cat?
1: Yep.
0: What's that about?
1: It's structure.
0: Okay.
1: Of a screenplay. And it's kind of paint by number structure, but once you know that, you can deviate on your own, but
0: So that would be a way to
1: It's very good. It's very good. Sid Fields has a book, but it's three acts and tells you, page 25, you should end the first act, the third act.
0: Oh, okay.
1: The second act is the biggest and the transitions and where the most dramatic part should be. It just lays it out.
0: All right, I got it. All right, so I have a story, and I need you two to judge who is in the right and who is in the wrong.
2: Court is in session. Let's go.
0: Court is in session. Edmondson County, Kentucky, and Grayson County, Kentucky, have played basketball twice a year, every year since 1979. They are rivals. They are neighbors. They are in the same district. Edmondson County High School has said they will not play the two regular season games next year against Grayson County required by the district and instead will forfeit the games. Why do you say they will do that? Braden Wright and Jonah Massey, two students who played for Edmondson County this year, have decided to instead enroll at Grayson County next year. They were Edmondson County's two best players and they are moving to Grayson County. The superintendent says, this is my decision. It has come to my attention that two of our players have transferred to Grayson County. We received a request for records, and they intend to play for Grayson County. In the past several years, there have been multiple ejections in our game, and it's been one of the hottest rivalries in Kentucky. However, these transfers mean the rivalry will go to another level, and I will not put my school and my school district in position where something bad could happen during next year's game and put Edmondson County in a negative light. Seems like he's saying he thinks the game is going to be so hot next year because the two Edmondson County players have moved to Grayson County that it would be bad for Edmondson County to play. Is the Edmondson County superintendent in the right, Shannon, or in the wrong?
2: He sounds weak to me. Like, you're not going to play because you're afraid something bad is going to happen. Like what? Like your team's going to get their ass kicked? Is that what you're afraid is going to happen?
0: Okay, well, maybe he means, like, they're worried there's going to be a fight.
2: Well, fights happen. That's life. Sometimes you get a fight. And it sounds like Edmondson has no fight in them whatsoever. I would take my team without those two stars and go beat Grayson County is what I would do. I wouldn't be forfeiting the game. It's weak. So I think it's a bad look.
0: So you think weak on Edmondson County?
2: Yes.
0: What if Grayson County recruited and took the players?
2: Well, it's transfer portal. It happens. They got in the portal.
0: All right, Josh, what about you?
1: I mean, yeah, are they pretending they live with their grandparents now? Is it that kind of thing? Like, I don't know exactly the ins and outs
0: Let's just say they did what a lot of teams do, which is they just went and took them.
1: Mm-hmm.
0: You still can't cancel the game.
2: Come and take it. You can't come and take it.
0: I mean, you can't cancel it. Like, canceling the game, what lesson are you teaching those kids? When things get difficult, quit.
1: Double your security and go play the game.
0: Yeah, that is true. They could just have more. Are they saying that they're worried the situation will be so hot for the Edmondson County-Grayson County game that the local police can't handle it?
2: Do they care that much about basketball there? I mean, have you ever heard of, like, any passionate Grayson County
0: fans? First of all, there are rivalries all over the country that we don't know about that are hot.
1: All over the world.
0: But did you ever hear Edmondson County-Grayson County be careful, things are, the building is about to explode.
1: I never heard of hooligans there. Like, don't you think you's going to come in here wearing that shit?
0: Is that your Edmondson County or your Grayson County?
1: That's my Cockney. Don't think you're going to do that, mate. I don't like it.
0: How have you not been cast as a Cockney actor?
1: I don't know, mate.
0: So do we rule Edmondson County superintendent in the wrong?
1: Without knowing all the facts.
0: We have just the facts we need.
1: Yeah. I say, go play the game.
0: Shannon?
2: Yes, I think he's wrong. They need to play the game. They need to go
0: and play the game. Yeah. If anybody in Edmondson County wants to take up for your guy, Superintendent Alexander, you can text 772-774-5254. But right now, Edmondson County, I have to say, looks weak. In this. Who's up first, Shannon?
2: Let's quickly go to DJ.
0: DJ, got about a minute. Go for it.
15: Yeah, I've got a quick question for Josh, and I may be wrong about this, but I believe I've heard Matt and Drew talk about you had a hand in all of the Kentucky basketball references in the show Paradise. Is that true? And if so, can you talk about it a little bit?
0: I'll tell you what, we'll put this as a hangover through the break because I want him to answer. That's a really good question. I appreciate the call. For those of you who have seen the show Paradise, a lot of references to Kentucky basketball with James Marsden and those guys. We will answer that question right after this on KSR.
16: It is Thursday, June 11th, Kentucky. Hey, I'm Scott Fitzgerald. A ton of sports to get to. Let's jump right into it with Round Ball, of course. Big recognition for Kentucky Wildcat basketball. Assistant coach Mikel McLean has been named head coach of the Bahamas national team. McLean will lead the program through World Cup qualifying this summer while remaining part of Mark Pope's staff in Lexington. With one assistant spot still open, coach Mark Pope on filling that position.
17: We're taking our time with this last assistant coaching position. The staff is working at a really good level right now. We're trying to read the tea leaves on some decision making the NCAA is going to make clear here over the next few weeks. That's going to direct us kind of on what space we need to really focus on.
16: Staying with the round ball, the NBA Finals last night in New York.
18: 5.7 left. No timeouts remaining. Ananobi is handed the ball. Finds Brunson at midcourt. Launches a straight on three. Missed it short. Tip by Ananobi. He put it in. Ananobi put it in. The Knicks take the lead with 1.2 to go. Ananobi out of nowhere.
16: It was. wasn't over Ananobi with that tip-in as the Knicks beat the Spurs 107-106. Carl Anthony Towns had 13 points for New York, while De'Aaron Fox dropped 18 for San Antonio. They will try to stave off elimination in Game 5, that on Saturday in San Antonio. And the Reds wrapped up their series yesterday out in San Diego, where J.J. Bleday, Eugenio Suarez, and Spencer Steer all went yard. However, the Reds are coming back after another tough loss. They fall 5-4 off a homer by Fernando Tatis. But for skipper Terry Francona, he admits they've got work to do.
19: I'm not going to sit here and say a month ago I love these guys and now we've lost some games and I hate them, because that's not how I feel. We're going to struggle. We're going to struggle together. We're going to figure it out together. Got a guy like Tony Santon's pitched 3 out of 4, and he's in here wanting to fight me so he can pitch today. That shows me you guys care.
16: Next up, the Reds open a weekend series tomorrow night at Great American Ballpark. That against the Arizona Diamondbacks. Nick Lodolo will get the start. Have a great Thursday, Kentucky. I'm Scott Fitzgerald.
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1: Welcome back, Techie Sports Radio. All right, some good, couple more good games.
2: This is Tame, by the way.
1: Oh, this is Tame?
2: Yeah. What do you think?
1: Not my kind of music, but I could see how people would like it.
2: All right.
1: It's not my kind of thing. I mean, like, this is like indie rock kind of things that I don't particularly like, but I could see how people would like it. Mississippi State SEC tournament game.
3: Yes.
1: The putback.
3: Yes.
1: By Boogie.
3: Yes.
1: Yeah, that was exciting.
2: Mm-hmm. Is that the Call Me game?
1: No, that was regular Call season. Me was regular okay. season. Okay. It was the SEC tournament when John Wall shoots three, misses, Boogie puts it back.
2: Okay, yeah.
1: Boogie
2: yeah.
1: thinks yep. we've won, and mm-hmm. we still have to go to overtime. That one's good. All right, here's a question from the text machine. Who is the nicest person you've worked with in Hollywood that we would know, and the biggest jerk? Great question.
3: That is a great question.
1: Nicest person that we would know that you've worked with in Hollywood.
3: I mean, I've been very fortunate. But I will say this because I worked with her for so long. Courtney Cox is what you hope she'd be. She is that. She is genuinely a fantastic person and down to earth despite everything. You know, she's been famous forever.
1: She's nicest house I've ever been to. You took me
3: yeah,
1: there.
3: Yeah.
1: Nicest. I mean, like if you dream of what you think a house looks like in Hollywood on the banks, like on the in Malibu,
3: mm-hmm.
1: like on the rocks, like picture in your mind what that looks like, and that's what her house looks. Does she still live there?
3: Yeah.
1: I mean, oh, I'm
3: yeah.
1: not trying to go. I just want
3: to. Yeah, don't ring the doorbell, man.
1: Yes, I do. That's a great memory from What's Her Face, Natalie Imbruglia, asking me to pick food out of her teeth.
3: Yeah.
1: To James Marsden singing. That was it. Was fun. All right. What about the biggest jerk?
3: You know, I've been very lucky. Because,
1: okay, so I don't.
3: No. You're I'm going to say this. I have okay. been lucky because people that I've heard were jerks, and then I went and worked were super nice to me.
1: Like who? Well, give me an example. Of that.
3: Alec Baldwin. You know, he can be a bit of a bully. You know, on sets. I heard. I just worked with Vince Vaughn.
1: Okay. Now people say he can be a real jerk.
3: Yeah.
1: Wasn't a jerk to you?
3: Couldn't be nicer to me. So I didn't get to really see the sides that you might. Hear of. I mean, they were both couldn't be kinder and generous acting. You know?
1: What does that mean, generous acting?
3: I mean, when they come around to your side to film it, they're still with you. They're still engaging and actually
1: they're
3: acting.
1: They're setting you up to be good.
3: Right. Sometimes you'll do their side and you're acting, but it comes around your side and they're like eating a bagel. And they're like, yeah. And then that happened and you're trying to emote, you know, or something. And they're like, hold on. One time, oh, we got to go back that question. My friend James Marsden,
1: yes.
3: get back to that show question, Paradise. He said he was working with,
1: we are on radio. You
3: I
1: have
3: know,
1: to talk.
3: I know. He was at the game. The guy, I like to do this, Jamie.
1: Oh, Tracy Morgan.
3: Tracy Morgan.
2: He was working with Tracy Morgan.
1: You should just do impersonation.
3: And he said, Tracy, well, on his side, Tracy was giving his girlfriend a shot in the butt because they were trying to have a baby and they needed a shot. And he was like, yeah, I do this. And he's like, yeah, hold on. I got to give her a shot in the butt.
1: Wait a minute. You do good impersonations. You did one during the break. Do this for the people. Shannon, this is Josh Hopkins doing Drew.
2: Oh, I got to hear this. Okay.
4: I'm a girl dad. And that's pretty cool. I hate Louisville.
2: Drew sounds so dopey.
4: Yeah. Well, maybe it's dopey, Drew.
3: After so many times you hear the show, and here's Matt Jones. Ryan, why would you say that? Shut up.
4: Hey, that's being pretty mean to Ryan.
2: He can just do the whole show. Why would he even show up today?
1: You can do all of our parts. Do a one-man version of the show.
3: Call TJ McPay. Ryan and Drew.
1: That's your impersonation. All right, you know what? Was it because of you all those Kentucky references were in Paradise?
3: Yes. I was staying with Mars and I was in town doing something, and he came back and he was like, you know, the creator was talking about they need some big sports moment. He was talking about like the Duke shot. Like I said, you got to do that, and you got to make him you a big Kentucky fan.
1: So you made it to where that you suggested the character be a Kentucky fan.
3: Yeah, they needed something like, you know, so.
1: And he and they make Kentucky references throughout that show.
3: Mm-hmm. Yeah, and because Marza knew I always put Kentucky into my stuff, all my shows that I can.
1: You did on Cougar Town. Yeah. Quantico.
3: I sneak stuff in. But so he's like, yeah. And so Dan Fogelman, who's the creator, said, yeah, perfect.
1: Wow. Look at that. See, I like that. That's fandom. You make sure the stuff you do includes Kentucky as well. All right, who's next, Shannon?
2: Let's go to Bennett.
1: Bennett, go ahead. Be in it.
5: Hey, you know I'm in it. First time, long time. I don't know if you guys talked about this in the, I don't know if you guys talked about this in the earlier segment, but this is a call in defense of De'Aaron Fox. You see, he's getting dragged online for what he did at the end of the fourth quarter. Have you guys talked about that?
1: Yeah, I've seen that. Yeah, of course. Are you listening to the show?
5: What did he do wrong? Like the OG Watanabe was already on him.
1: Yeah, but you can't take that shot. There's 14 seconds left. You're up one.
5: Right.
1: You pull it, especially he's a good free throw shooter. So you pull it out. You try to dribble it around for a minute, try to take some time off, and then you get fouled. I mean, I think when he jumped, he thought he had a clear path, and then Anobi came in and got it. But
5: I think he did too.
1: But you got to just dribble it out.
5: Here's the thing. By the time he got control of the ball, he's under the basket, and OG is on top of him. That's the thing. Like let's say you get off maybe 2 seconds. He's at 75% free throw shooter. That's still only a 56% chance you hit both. Whereas if he goes for the shot, I just think it was such a bang bang play.
1: And it was bang bang. I'll give you that. But the smart play in that instance is to pull it out.
5: I agree.
1: But you're right. It is a bang bang play.
5: What are you gonna save? 2 seconds? I just don't hate it. I didn't think it was this ridiculous. Like J.R. Smith,
1: It wasn't ridiculous, but it was a mistake. It was a mistake, but I appreciate the call. I mean, do you agree with that? Enough. Do you agree it was a mistake?
3: Yeah, I mean, ultimately, it was bang bang, and in this hyperbolic sports society,
1: well, Barkley comes on right after and goes, "This is the worst.
3: That was ridiculous.
2: Dumbest thing ever."
1: I had no idea you were you were Rich Little or Dan Soder, just doing all these voices.
3: I like to watch the Knicks.
2: That's pretty good, Tracy Morgan.
1: That's actually a really good Tracy Morgan. Who's next?
2: Jane.
1: Jane, go ahead, Jane.
6: Hi, yes, it's Jane, and I have my mom, my son, and I all graduated from UK. My son just graduated, and my boyfriend is an Auburn guy, and so he knows our guest on here today. He was in the same fraternity as him, and so I just wanted to say hi from him. He's at work and can't call, but his name is Mark Westenhofer. Do you remember him?
3: Oh, yeah. Of course I know Mark Westenhofer. I love Mark Westenhofer. He was a little bit older than me. He was the best athlete in the whole fraternity.
6: Oh, was he? Yeah, he's a tall guy, and he didn't hit his peak until college, so he really didn't do a whole lot in high school. He went to St. X here in Louisville. But
1: He didn't really do a whole lot, Shannon, in high school. He wasn't very good in high school. He could have played
3: for the Auburn football team.
6: Yeah, he could have played for the Auburn football team.
3: Yeah, he's awesome.
6: He needs more defense work. He did try out in Louisville.
1: But you're being very harsh as his mother, though, saying he needs to do more defensive work.
6: Well, I'm his girlfriend. So I'm not his mother.
1: Oh, you're his girlfriend. And, okay, well, that's I got you different. Sorry.
6: Yeah, I can say that. Yeah, he needed more defensive work. He tried out for U of L arena team and would have made it offensively. But, yeah, he's real tall.
1: He tried out for the U of L arena team, and he didn't even play college football?
6: Right. Wow. Because he didn't. Yeah, but he was
3: at Lambda Chi.
6: He was the big fraternity guy. No, he didn't play high school football.
1: So wait a minute, that's an amazing story. So hang on just a second, Jane. Your boyfriend didn't play high school football, didn't play college football, but was like, I'm going to try out for the Arena League. That's a lot of confidence.
6: He did have a lot of confidence.
3: And then grew late and super athletic.
1: Wow.
3: Could cram it.
1: Why don't we try out for the Arena League, Shannon?
2: No, come on. What do you think that would be?
6: Benny Snell got hurt, but
1: Benny Snell was a little better than I was in college, so I think that would be. Go ahead, Jay. Finish what you wanted to ask.
6: So, Yeah. So anyway, I just wanted to say hi. And last night we were folding clothes at home, and he goes, "I know him. He's going to be on the show tomorrow." He goes, "I wonder if he'll remember me." He goes, "Well, he was. He's a bigger UK fan than you." And I said, "Nobody is a bigger UK fan than me."
4: Let's just call
6: he said,
4: it
6: "I promise
4: time.
6: You." Okay, we'll call it a tie. But he piqued my curiosity about that. So I mean,
1: please
6: I think that's
1: hello.
6: Great. That,
1: well, appreciate it, Jade. Thank you very much. That was.
6: I will.
1: Josh knows everybody. You went to Auburn, but also a big Kentucky fan. What do you think of, do you like Stephen Pearl?
3: I don't know. I did hear one time I was listening to you guys and you were like, you got into a debate about which college basketball coaches, in the SEC would win a fight. And you all didn't put him high enough.
1: Really?
3: He's about 6'6", 2.
1: Stephen Pearl 40, is 6'6"?
3: 6'5". All of it, and jacked.
1: Really?
3: He would run through.
1: Would you
3: SEC.
1: Have thought Stephen Pearl is a fighter, Shannon?
2: No. You should Google Stephen Pearl's body to match Billy's search for Machine Gun Kelly's body. Let's see if he's really chiseled like Josh says he is.
1: Well, I wouldn't have thought that. So you say SEC coach fight, you're taking Stephen Pearl?
3: Oh, it's not close.
1: Even over, you think Stephen Pearl could beat up Mark Pope?
3: Yeah.
1: But Mark Pope's 6'10", 6'11"?
3: You run through Mark Pope.
2: Oh, now, which coach lays down and starts sucking his thumb? Which coach is that?
1: I still believe that would have been the correct solution for that Spurs guy. Trying to fight all those people was a bad decision. Father's Day and grilling. Don't you agree, Josh, it goes together like sunshine and green grass?
3: I do.
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15: 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I am 200 down, down and count it. 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
1: 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On the text machine, what person writes 772-774-5254. I would watch a puppet show of Josh doing KSR. But where's your all's voices? I think you do all of them well except me.
2: No. That's the best one.
1: I think you do a good Shannon. Give Shannon. You did that one during the break.
3: And here's Matt Jones. Also, I hate everything.
1: You do kind of hate everything. To be fair, I've got some more Edmondson County, Grayson County news.
3: Okay.
1: Edmondson County is not only not forfeiting the basketball games, Shannon, they're not going to play Grayson County in any sport next year.
2: Oh, again, wow. Man, it's so weak and
1: now,
2: so petty.
1: That's it. That's bad.
2: Yeah.
1: Because that means, like,
2: wah.
1: It's not just about crowd control.
2: Yeah, your feelings got hurt.
1: Your feelings got hurt. Now, I don't know if this is true, so let me say this is scuttlebutt, but two different people on the text machine have said Edmondson County superintendent and Grayson County superintendent are ex-brother-in-laws.
2: Oh, this, the plot thickens.
1: The plot thickens, my friend.
3: Let's get a camera crew down there.
1: Now I want them to play even more, Shannon.
2: Of
1: don't
2: course,
1: you?
2: Yeah.
1: Like this, that you could sell tickets.
3: Yeah, fight. They got me. They got me now. I mean, maybe this is all a big plan. It's
1: all work.
3: Yeah.
1: Yeah. All right. Speaking of superintendents, the Fayette County Public Schools superintendent last night, Shannon.
2: Mm-hmm.
1: The story came out as to what happened. I remember he said the school announced he resigned.
2: Yeah.
1: And he said, I didn't resign.
2: Mm-hmm.
1: He released an email. He emailed, this is wild. He emailed the Fayette County Public Schools at 3:13 in the morning. Okay. That's when he sent the email.
3: Okay.
1: Interesting time of day.
2: Got a lot on his mind. Yeah.
1: 3:13 in the morning saying, you know what? I'm just not sure if this relationship is going to work out. It's probably in both of our best interests for me to go. We should talk about a separation agreement. Mm. Fayette County Public Schools said he quit.
2: Yeah. Mm.
1: And then he goes, I didn't quit. I said we should talk about a separation agreement. Does that change your view on it at all, Shannon?
2: No. No, he quit. He's done.
1: He didn't say I quit. He said we should talk about a separation.
2: Well, somebody
1: agreement.
2: Clearly thought that he said the words I quit.
1: Well, he sent the email, and he doesn't say in it he quit.
3: That wouldn't hold up in court. Right?
1: I think in court, he would still have the job.
3: Right.
1: I think that the Fayette County Public Schools were probably trying to, like, beat the PR and put it out. So then last night they had a meeting, apparently went 3.5 hours, hundreds of people there. And at the end of it, they've now putting him on paid leave. So I think they realize maybe they can't fire him. So, and I, somebody must have told him in the interim, you're not going to win based on that email.
3: Right.
1: So he's on paid leave, and they named a new superintendent who, Shannon, just happens to be somebody that was in my fraternity with me in college.
2: Oh, there you go. You got a little inside scoop on the situation. Yeah,
1: Billy Bradford, I've known for 25 years.
2: It's a perfect situation for this guy, though. He doesn't have to work, but he still gets paid.
1: See, that's, I knew you were going to say that. I mean, that's Shannon's view.
2: I would love
1: Shannon
2: that
1: wants
2: job.
1: To be fired from any
2: I want
1: job.
2: You to pay me to do nothing.
1: Shannon would like to you to hire him, fire him the next day, and pay the rest of the contract.
2: I'm going
1: to
2: go take a nap. I'm going to be getting paid while I'm doing that.
3: And I'll hate it.
2: I would love that, actually.
1: Who's up next?
2: Let's go to Mark.
1: Mark, go ahead, Mark.
19: Hey,
1: what's going on?
19: Real quick, I know De'Aaron Fox is catching a lot of heck. I actually got two things. But and I do agree, he should have pulled that ball out. Fox is known to be one of the two or three fastest guys in the NBA with the ball in his hand. And he was not expecting his shot to be blocked. And I know he said he's going to go up by three, yes. But it was the wrong move in hindsight. But we're not talking about a snail here. I mean, this guy's super fast with the ball.
1: Plus, great point. I would also note this. Josh Hart missed a wide open layup 45 seconds before that no one will ever mention again.
3: Mm-hmm.
1: But he mentioned a wild open layup, and somebody should have boxed out OG Anobi. Like, he shouldn't be able to run free to the lane.
19: And so Josh Hart should have also boxed out. Josh Hart should have boxed out Stephon Castle, too, before he got his two
1: free
19: throws.
1: Exactly right.
19: Hey,
1: you're exactly
19: real quick, right. on that game you're talking about, was exciting game. I don't know how other people feel, but in my opinion, the game in Indianapolis against Louisville, just the vitriol that was in the arena, and when Louisville jumped up on top, and how their fans were acting, and I mean, it was some bloodbath in there, and to watch them like driving back down 64 with a tail of three, with a trail of tears, that is the best thing ever.
1: I totally agree with you. I appreciate the call. I've been doing this, so I can't go back all through history, but I can go back, Josh, since when I started, which was like I started 05, but started getting credentials in 06. No more vitriol in a pregame atmosphere than that Kentucky-Louisville game. Kentucky-Arkansas, when Cal returned, was excitement, but it wasn't hate.
3: Right.
1: You know what I mean? It was like, let's win. Kentucky-Louisville was, I thought I was going to get beat up at the pregame show because the geniuses at iHeart booked me in a UofL bar.
2: what a rib.
3: I remember.
1: They booked our pregame show at the UofL tailgate party, which was not a good decision. Mm-mm. So you know what? I just said, I'm just going to go Bobby the Brain Heenan on them. But after the game, that was, I agree. That was a great one.
3: I agree as well.
1: Are you still with me?
3: Yeah, that was good. That was I agree. I don't know what to tell
1: Josh
3: you.
1: Josh just looked at me like, that's a really good point.
3: Yeah.
1: Who's up next?
2: All right. Get ready to go to break. Let's go to Perry.
1: Perry, 30 seconds. Go ahead.
20: Oh, good morning. Got two things real quick. Kentucky, glad to see all the guys in the NBA showing out. Glad to see Towns get his first ring probably. Also, I'm from Grayson County, and there's a problem and a solution. 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
24: News. I'm Therese Crowley. Tehran called and asked President Trump to stop the bombing. President Trump now posting, "We'll be hitting Iran very hard tonight and taking Karg Island and their oil infrastructure points." The president speaking with Fox and Friends.
25: They're really in submission. They just don't know it yet.
24: Last night,
25: to be honest with you,
24: U.S. forces launched 49 Tomahawk missiles. Fox's Trey Yanks.
26: CENTCOM says Iranian military surveillance capabilities, along with air defense systems and communication sites, were hit.
24: Driven by energy prices, wholesale inflation hit 6.5% for the year, up 1.1% last month. But markets happy that President Trump says we will be controlling Iran's oil and gas markets like we do Venezuela in the not too distant future. 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
7: Welcome back, Kentucky Sports Radio. I'm trying to make sure I don't sound like Josh, Shannon. 859-280-2287 on the Clark's Puppet Shop phone line, A-Vision Auto Glass text machine, 772-774-5254. What a great call there at the end, Shannon, with the guy from Grayson County.
8: Oh.
7: Did it all get in?
8: Yes.
7: I don't know if you all... Did people hear right before the end when he said pack a lunch and take your Kleenex and get your ass kicked?
8: Yep.
7: Did that all get in?
8: It all got on there. It was perfect timing.
7: Perfect. Honestly, that's like a TV promo, finishing it right as it goes to break. That was very good. One person writes, Matt, what does Josh think of Bob in Jamestown?
9: I don't know what we're talking about now.
7: Oh, see, he says he listens, though.
9: Which one? What's that?
7: It's a guy that calls it, annoys me so much when he'll just start talking about other stuff.
9: Yeah, I kind of tune out there because it's boring.
8: Oh, Bob getting strays.
7: Bob. You know what? If Bob wants to call today, I'll let him take up for himself.
8: All right.
7: Bob, I have to ask you something. I hope you're listening out there. I need you to call in when Pardon My Take hosts on Tuesday.
8: Oh, God. They'll love him.
7: All right? Let me say to everybody out here, when Pardon My Take does this, I know some of you don't like them, but that's the biggest podcast, it's the biggest sports podcast in America. The fact they do this, like they don't do this for anyone else except us. Make sure you call in. They do this for the calls. That's all they want. They want to talk to people, and they want to talk to interesting people who have interesting questions. Bob in Jamestown, this is the only time you'll ever hear me say this. Call Tuesday. Okay. Madison, I need you to call Tuesday. So, but even just the rest of you all, they do this for the calls. So Tuesday when we have Pardon My Take, Shannon, make sure those people call.
8: Oh yeah.
7: They're going to get Rick too, which is also going to be something.
8: No, I'll be here. I'll be here.
7: Oh, you will be here.
8: They can have Rick if they want him. I'll go home if I get paid. See, we found that out last hour.
7: That's the key
9: sin. I know, hate it. I like it when the UFO people call.
8: You get
9: so annoyed.
7: All right, since you said this,
9: okay,
7: I do have to say something about the alien. So the text machine is now just alien aficionados writing in, trying to like send me evidence. Mm. I need to make clear, Shannon, for everyone, what my opinion on aliens are, because it's gotten distorted.
8: Has it? I thought we all knew.
7: Well, here's my opinion. Do I believe it's possible that there's life somewhere besides Earth? Yes. I do believe that's possible, maybe even likely. Okay. However, my claim is there are no aliens here.

0: there are no aliens that have come here, and that these people that see them are lunatics. But do I believe there's life elsewhere? Of course, there are infinite number of galaxies there could be life, but they're not here. And Shannon, just to give you one logical point, if they were here, can you imagine the technology they would have to come here?
1: Right. Better than ours. Yeah.
0: It would have to be infinitely better than ours.
1: Yes.
0: Like, we've never been anywhere outside of our galaxy, right? And we know there's no life in our galaxy. So they would have to have technology that blows our mind, which means why would they only land in Kansas and probe people?
1: Yes. It's the alien breeding ground.
0: Wouldn't they want to do more things?
2: Well, I've always thought if they have this, can get here, they can be here and we would have no idea.
1: Maybe they are.
0: Oh, that's an interesting thing. So you think
2: we're like an ant farm to them. They could just, we're nothing.
0: If so you're saying, here, like, that we are an ant to them.
2: Yeah.
0: So if they could get here, they could walk among us and we can't see them.
2: They could just be out watching us going, watch this, like an ant farm. You know, just, well, oh, look, and they dig in the middle and there's the queen.
0: But you know what's interesting is they might be like we are with ants. We look at an ant and, like, it doesn't hold our interest, Shannon.
1: Yeah, you just move on.
0: Because it's an ant. Like, we act like we're so centric to ourselves that if they come here, they're going to be fascinated by us.
1: Right. Mm-hmm.
0: If they've gotten here, they probably know all the life in the entire universe.
2: Yes.
0: And so they're like, who wants to go see those people?
2: Yeah. The only argument I've heard that is interesting is like, these people have figured out fission. This is kind of dangerous if they keep
0: But maybe they've going. Figured out even more things well,
2: of course,
0: than fission.
2: If it's but I'm like, if they're on the track to really ruin themselves, maybe we should take a look at them. Maybe they're nice.
0: Okay. But I'm just very clear, Shannon. So I'm not saying there's no life anywhere. I'm just saying it's not here.
1: Okay. All right. Just so you know. Everybody knows.
0: One more thing. Pope does an interview yesterday with his with the UK people and says that in terms of assistant coaches, they are looking at it strongly and they're waiting to see what the new NCAA rules will be before they hire their last assistant coach.
2: I have no idea what that means.
0: I don't really know what that means either. I'm not sure what rule would change. Maybe what they're thinking is if they put a hard salary cap in, you have to do old school recruiting. And if they don't, you have to do something else. I guess what he means.
2: You mean like the bill in Congress?
0: Yes.
2: I mean, which will also be taken to courts and not hold up, I don't think.
0: It'll hold up. It would hold up. I don't know if it's going to pass, but I think it would hold up. But regardless of all that, I can't really understand what he means. So I don't really know. I mean, presumably he'll have a coach by the time the season starts, you would think, right?
2: I don't think the Jamal Crawford stuff has ever been too real. I think if Jamal Crawford came here as an assistant coach, that'd be his best recruiting get. He could.
0: You love him, right? You've interviewed him.
2: Yeah, I love him, and he's great. I don't know why I do it. He loves Seattle. He's coaching his son. He's a great broadcaster. He made $80 million in the NBA. He doesn't need any of it. Mm-hmm. But the most encouraging thing I heard him say was, like, I've had offers, but the only one I'd even consider is Kentucky because his relationship with Pope.
0: He said that?
2: Yeah.
0: Wait a minute. I didn't see that. Where did he say that?
2: I heard it somewhere.
0: Is this scoop or scuttlebutt, Shannon?
1: Sounds like scoop to me.
2: I might have heard it on Sources Say.
0: Oh, so it was on Sources Say?
2: Maybe. Hold on. Jeez, I'm getting in trouble here.
0: No, this is a big piece of scoop if that's true.
2: I believe that's what they said. You'll have to call Jack Pilgrim.
0: Okay. All right. Well, let's just say they said it.
2: Mm-hmm. That was the most encouraging thing I heard.
0: If that's true, that's very encouraging. Tell everybody, Shannon, where we are tomorrow.
1: Tomorrow we are at Mike's Landing, Sulphur Creek, and the address on that is 3622 Sulphur Creek Road in Berksville.
0: Berksville. It's going to be, Shannon is playing tonight.
1: That's right.
0: With Alice Blugan at what time?
1: 6 o'clock Central time. They're on Central.
0: Six Central until when?
1: Nine.
0: Until 9, yeah. So 7 Eastern to 10 Eastern tonight if you want to go down to Mike's Landing, and then come see us tomorrow. Always a great show, and we will celebrate. It is Drew's birthday tomorrow. Drew, I hope you enjoy it. Have a good birthday.
2: Thank you.
0: All right. Billy's gone for his bachelor party. So that means our group J, K, and L World Cup facts go to Shannon. I know, Shannon, you've been preparing and you're ready.
1: I'm ready.
0: Shannon, let's go. Give us a fact on Argentina.
1: Argentina once accidentally created one of the world's most famous examples of restoration gone wrong. An elderly parishioner named Cecilia Jimenez tried to restore a fading fresco of Jesus in a church. The restoration transformed the solemn image into something that many people thought looked less like Jesus and more like a fuzzy monkey, earning the nickname Monkey Christ. What makes the story even better is that instead of becoming a disaster, it turned into a tourist attraction where thousands of visitors came to see this, and the church ended up receiving far more attention and revenue than before. It's one of the rare cases where a botched restoration became more famous than the original artwork.
0: Wow. Do we know what city this is in? The Monkey Christ. So they tried to restore it. Yes. How does one restore an image? Like, what do they do?
1: I guess they go back in and do some alterations to it and, you know, try to make it look better than
0: and
1: what it did
0: before. And they ended up making it worse.
1: And instead of making it look like Jesus, it looked like a monkey.
0: And humanity, in classic humanity form, humanity just goes, this is worse. Now I want to visit it more.
1: It's Monkey Christ.
0: Have you been to Argentina?
2: I have. I didn't visit Monkey Christ.
1: So there you go.
0: Why not?
2: No interest.
0: What did you do in Argentina?
2: I can't really remember. They have really good steak.
0: Wait a minute. You went to Argentina and you don't have a memory of it?
2: I mean, not really.
0: Okay. Well, it must have made a great impression. Mm-hmm. Let's Argentina. Let's go to Algeria.
1: Algeria. They say that they invented iced coffee, but I don't think that's the most entertaining thing about it. So I'm moving past that. You know, we have cockfighting in Kentucky. In
0: yes.
1: Algeria, they have sheep fighting. There's an illegal traditional sport where rams are trained to headbutt each other, sometimes to the death, where two rams, male sheep with large curved horns, are pitted against each other in an arena, or sometimes it's a hilltop, sometimes it's a football pitch, sometimes it's a school courtyard. The sheep charge headfirst, smashing horns in brutal clashes of brute force and dominance. Matches continue until one submits, loses interest, or is clearly overpowered. Trainers sometimes step in to urge them back into fighting if they get distracted. They compare it to football and its ability to channel neighborhood, regional, and national rivalries with intense pride on the line.
2: Well, I mean, I hope they don't pay those trainers a lot. It's like, oh, we train them to butt heads. That's pretty easy.
0: To run directly into each other.
2: It
0: feels very barbaric.
1: Mm-hmm.
0: But at the same time, I want to go back to the iced coffee.
1: Mm-hmm.
0: What is their claim to inventing iced coffee? Because coffee's existed for a long time. They just made it cold?
1: Around the year 1840, it says a drink was invented in Algeria called Mazagran. It's a cold, sweetened coffee using ice to quickly cool the beverage down. It was invented by French soldiers and is now served in modern-day Algeria as a refreshing but stimulating beverage in the harsh, hot Algerian climate.
0: Even though I think they're making that up,
1: yeah.
0: I like saying we made up iced coffee.
1: Mm-hmm. I mean,
0: because that's just, I'm sure other people had put, they were like, this is really hot. Maybe if we put some ice in it,
2: yes.
0: It'll be better.
2: I'm claiming right now, Patton, this, I just made up iced hot cocoa. I put ice in it. I did it. Made it up.
0: Iced orange juice.
2: Yep.
0: Yeah, put ice in it, mm-hmm. and it made it good. All right, Austria.
1: Now, did Billy tell me yesterday that there was a country that said they had the world's oldest restaurant?
0: Spain said that.
1: That's not true, because Austria actually has the world's oldest still operating restaurant. I'm exposing Billy's facts here. Because Austria,
0: well, we had multiple people who wrote me that said they had been to the Spanish restaurant.
1: Well, Austria is home to the oldest restaurant in the world still in operation. It was founded in 803.
0: No way.
1: And is still in operation today, making it more than 1,200 years old. It is said that Christopher Columbus and Mozart dined there.
2: And they had iced coffee.
1: It wasn't invented yet. The 803, though. Can you believe that?
0: Okay, so that feels like that's way too long. Because, I mean, I think the Spanish one was like 1725 or something.
1: They had them about like 1,000 years.
0: Yeah, that's 1,000 years. First of all, can you imagine the amount of ownership that it would change over the course of that?
1: It's family owned and operated.
0: I could see a scenario where there was a restaurant in a place in 803, and then it closed for hundreds of years, and then they came back and said, this is where a restaurant was. It's like in Middlesbrough, we claim to have the oldest continually played golf course. Because yeah. There were ones older, but they've closed for a while and come back. We've stayed open.
1: Mm-hmm. Okay. This is still operating restaurant.
0: I'm going to say the Spanish one is still operating.
1: Austin is still operating.
0: All right here. All right. I mean, that's true. You can't control the facts. That's Jordan, true. Go for it. Right, Jordan.
1: I like this one. In Jordan, no actually means yes. In Jordanian culture, if someone offers you food, you're actually expected to politely refuse 3 times before finally accepting. It's an elaborate dance of hospitality and genuine generosity. Saying yes immediately, Matt, can make you appear greedy while holding out until the 4th offer proves your host's true insistence. So if you go
0: there. What if I just don't want it? How many times do I have to say
1: 4.
0: No?
1: If you say no the 4th time, then that means you really don't want it.
0: Okay, so I offer you food.
1: No.
0: And you want it.
1: No.
0: You are going to say no to me twice.
1: 3 times.
2: No means yes.
0: and then, but no
2: uh-huh.
0: Means no.
1: Yes.
0: So the idea is you have to have a 4th no when mm-hmm. it comes to food.
1: If I come over to your house, Shannon, would you like a piece of pizza? No. You sure? No, I don't want it. Come on. No, I don't want it. Come on. Okay, I'll take it. That's what you got
0: to
1: do.
0: That seems ridiculous. And if I were to say yes at first, then I'm just like a greedy...
1: Yes.
0: Awful person.
1: Yeah, like that's very, very rude to do that.
0: Interesting.
1: Jordan. Yeah.
0: All right, so that means Group J. Which of these countries is going to win just based on their fun fact? Is it Argentina with its monkey Christ picture? Is it Algeria? What was Algeria again?
1: Algeria was the sheep fighters.
0: The sheep fighters.
1: And the ice is it Austria? Inventors.
0: And the iced coffee. Is it Austria with its alleged older restaurant than the one Spain has? Or is it Jordan where you have to say no 4 times? Josh.
2: Monkey Jesus.
0: You're going with Argentina. Okay, Shannon.
1: I think anybody that has sheep fighting, those are some tough people, you know? I'm going to go with Algeria.
0: You know, that's coffee. An interesting one. I'm going to go with Argentina because I do think it's very human to have something beautiful, try to change it, make it worse, and then more people come see it because it's worse. Mm-hmm. That's a very human being thing.
1: Maybe like their soccer team, more people will come see them than monkey.
0: You know, Messi, they said, isn't starting, by the way. Like, he's so old, they're just kind of bringing him on later, which is crazy. You know, he's like the legend, and they don't think he's going to start.
2: Well, they must be very good.
0: He was at Auburn, your school. Did you see that?
2: No.
0: They played a game at Auburn like 2 days ago. The stadium filled.
2: Really?
0: And the Eagle, they did the War Eagle thing, and he looked at the Eagle like, what am I looking at? You need to read that. If you're an Auburn guy, yeah. You'll love it. Argentina just played there 2 days ago. 859-280-2287. We'll take a break. Be right back. It's KSR.
1: To talk to Matt Jones and the crew, call the Clark's Puppet Shop phone line at 859-280-2287 or 1-800-606-4263 and send us the Whiskey Thief Tweet of the Day by tweeting Matt at KY Sports Radio.
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0: Welcome back, Tennessee Sports Radio. We're just talking during the break about UK basketball anomalies, and you made a good one. We're talking about the Olympics. Okay, 1 year, Kentucky was the Olympic team.
2: Yeah.
0: So they all have gold medals. But then how many other UK players in history have a gold medal? I don't really know back in the 50s, 60s, 70s. But in modern times, what Kentucky basketball players have gold medals? You have Anthony Davis. You have Bam. Mm-hmm. Booker. Mm-hmm. Did DeMarcus played on a World Cup team, but did he ever play on an Olympic team?
2: I do not believe he did.
0: I don't believe he did. So those three, I think the only three that right now are in modern times are Anthony Davis, Bam, and Booker, except there's one more that you mentioned, Josh, that I don't think any Kentucky fan would realize won a gold medal, but he did.
2: This is wild to me. Every time I watch, every time I see him, I think this. I'm like, Keldon Johnson has a gold medal.
0: And no one would remember that. Mm-mm. But he does. Yeah. He was on Coach K's last team. He picked Keldon Johnson as the last guy. I believe he got picked over maybe Jason Tatum or somebody big, because he said he needed a role player, and then he has a gold medal.
2: I thought it was, in my mind, it was Pop. Because he was on the Spurs, and then
0: Pop was an assistant, I think. Okay. I think Pop was an assistant, but I think Coach K.
2: Someone got hurt, and they had to have someone. He goes, I got a kid that can do what we need, and then he just came on as the 14th
0: guy. So it'd be interesting to see in history, because we had that one team that was all Kentucky players, mostly Kentucky players. But then since then, how many guys? Because, like, Mashburn didn't win a gold. I don't think Issel won a gold. Because back then you had to time up with when you were in college, too, right, if you were going to get to play. By the way, somebody sent me the picture in Argentina, and they didn't do a good job with that restoration, Shane.
1: Lucky Christ,
0: It looks much worse than the the original picture looked good. Why did they change it?
1: Some things are better off just being left alone.
0: Some things should be left alone. Let's go to Group K.
1: All right.
0: Portugal.
1: Portugal, yes. They have an interesting New Year's Day tradition in Portugal. When the clock strikes 12 in Portugal, those who are still awake take part in the tradition of eating 12 raisins, one raisin for each chime on the clock, which symbolizes one for every month to come. And not only that, each raisin eaten earns one wish that those celebrating can make during the first few months of the new year.
0: Wow. So in Portugal, New Year's, 12 raisins.
1: Raisins out.
0: Raisins out.
1: That's right.
0: I kind of like that one. That's a nice, rather than just kissing someone, Josh, you eat 12 raisins.
2: Yum.
12: don't know what to say to that.
13: Are you not a raisin guy?
2: Yeah, raisins are fine. I don't like it when people put raisins in cookies instead of chocolate chips.
13: Oh, so you're not an oatmeal raisin guy?
2: No.
1: No raisin bran?
2: Chocolate chips, man. Mm-hmm. No, I love raisin bran.
13: Oh, you just don't want your raisins mixed with something else.
2: I just don't want them in cookies.
13: So it's really cookies.
2: Chocolate chips are better than raisins and
13: so
2: cookies.
13: You're just out on raisins on cookies.
2: Okay. I mean, I'll still eat it, but I'm like, why didn't you strong put chocolate take. Chips in here?
13: All right. By the way, Cristiano Ronaldo is playing. They picked him, even though he hasn't been good in like 2 years. They picked him, and the coach is under a lot of pressure to play him, even though, as I've seen, all the soccer experts say he's not good enough to play.
2: Really?
13: But he's Cristiano Ronaldo.
2: He's beautiful still.
13: He still is beautiful. Democratic Republic of the Congo.
1: Yes, Shannon. They love mayonnaise here. They would love the mayo bowl. Locals slather huge blobs of mayo on virtually everything, from fries and chicken to fish to plantains, even peas. A heavy helping of mayonnaise is a beloved culinary staple. And their craze is a quirky culinary legacy of its former Belgian colonel days.
13: That's what I was about to say. Mm-hmm. Those countries that are up there, we talked about Belgian fries, Netherlands, et cetera. Those countries that then had influences because of their colonial powers.
1: It says you can
13: those
1: barely,
13: places are mayonnaise obsessed. You're right.
1: You can barely order street food without the cook topping it off with a massive dollop of mayonnaise. So there you go. They love some mayo.
13: That sounds gross. But that's normal. Like, there's a lot of places around the world that they just douse everything in mayonnaise.
2: Well, I mean, you go to Europe, no one brings fries with ketchup.
13: Yeah, we talked about that the other day. Yeah. So that's I didn't know that that's where Democratic Republic of Congo, I believe, did that used to be Zaire, and then they changed the name?
1: Sure.
13: I don't know. This is, I believe, I could be wrong about this, but the famous Ali Foreman fight.
2: Oh, really?
13: The Rumble in the Jungle. Ali Boumaye was in Zaire,
2: which
13: I believe is now the Democratic Republic of the Congo. So if you were to ask the average person, where was the Muhammad Ali Foreman fight? They either wouldn't know, or if they told you the country, they would be saying a country that no longer exists.
2: And it was greatest fight of all time.
13: Sure, Howard Cosell. Man, you are just a man of a thousand voices.
2: I used to live in Louisville on Muhammad Ali Boulevard, and people, where do you live? I'm like, on the greatest street of all time.
13: Well, I was in Louisville during his funeral.
2: Oh, that must have been unbelievable.
13: And I didn't go. I do regret I didn't go down to the in the car where what do you call it? Anyway, parade, but it wasn't great. But I'd love to, because the pictures of that are still just absolutely unbelievable. We'll take a break, and we'll do more World Cup facts here with Josh Hopkins, KSR.
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15: A corporate healthcare giant has quietly settled a wrongful death suit over a dying Kentucky inmate.
16: The family of Chad Lake Raymond sued WellPath following his death at the Eastern Kentucky Correctional Complex. Court documents reveal the state contracted medical staff ignored Raymond for up to 11 days, despite him showing obvious signs of a fatal infection and explicitly telling prison workers he felt like he was dying. I'm Travis Laird.
15: A former Lexington restaurant owner under indictment for allegedly raping a juvenile employee.
17: A former owner of Pappy's Mexican restaurant is indicted for rape. Marcos Jesus Banalos Valdez is facing 17 counts over accusations of sexually assaulting a 17-year-old employee from last July until this February. The child kept a log of the assaults. She registered 21 incidents. Valdez is set for arraignment on July 24th. The business, which has since been renamed, says he's no longer associated with them. I'm Lee Mowen.
15: Kentucky racehorse trainer Sherry DuVaux is being recognized for her groundbreaking success this year. DuVaux is being added to Time Magazine's 100 Most Influential People in Sports list this year, and she's alongside figures like LeBron James and Lionel Messi and Caitlin Clark. Sherry DuVaux became the first woman to train a Kentucky Derby winner when her horse Golden Tempo took first in the Kentucky Derby last month. And DeVoe again marked a historic milestone this month when Golden Tempo won the Belmont Stakes, and that made her the first woman to train a winner of two Triple Crown races. I'm Matt Reese.
14: This is the Kentucky News Network.
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13: All right, I don't know how I forgot Tayshaun. Because not only was it cool that Tayshaun won the gold medal, he was on that team that's so great, the 08 team, where after we lost in 04, everyone agreed to play so we'd go win it back. It was Kobe and LeBron and Carmelo and Durant and like...
2: Redeem team.
13: But Tayshaun got to play. Mm-hmm. It was this team of legends, but Tayshaun still played. That one's kind of amazing because he got real PT on that team. And so that's bad that I forgot that, Josh.
2: We all did.
13: But he was, you know, one of the great ones. We were talking about the Olympic teams and how many, like how different guys are good right in the Olympics. Like Carmelo is basically a Hall of Famer because of how he played in the Olympics over the years. So, Oscar Tshiebwe is from Democratic Republic.
2: Yeah.
26: Oh, yeah, that's right.
13: Yeah. That's right. I that's where the whole Ebola thing is going on, and I'd forgotten. You know, the Democratic Republic of Congo team hasn't been able to go back to the Congo in months.
2: Really?
13: Because, they have not been home.
2: Wow.
13: In months because of the Ebola thing, because they were told if they did, they wouldn't be able to come play. So they've been in, like, a different place. Getting ready. Uzbekistan.
1: In 2022, Uzbekistan sent tomato seeds to outer space to study the effects that outer space might have on the seeds, which were then planted when they came back to Earth. The goal of the study was to see if they could develop a crop that could thrive in challenging environments, such as hot and dry climates, therefore boosting local agriculture in the short term and benefiting national food security in the long term. The seeds were exposed to microgravity, cosmic radiation, and extreme temperatures while in space. Now that the seeds are back in Uzbekistan, they've been planted and are being studied for growth, speed, pest resistance, nutritional value, and climate adaptability. The study is still in the early stages, but the crop has shown successful results in increased resilience, faster growing time, and showed potential for higher quality.
13: Well, shout out to Uzbekistan.
1: Yeah.
13: I didn't realize that they did like a whole space program. Did you?
2: I'm sure they sent it up on one of our rockets. They didn't. They didn't send their.
13: Wait a minute. Well, you don't think Uzbekistan could have their own rockets? Why are you down? Do you even know where Uzbekistan is?
2: Yeah, it's over by Uzbekistan.
13: Maybe Uzbekistan has more.
2: It went up on one of our rockets. Let's look it up. Also,
13: okay, look it up. Also, Mario, look this up. He is downplaying Uzbekistan's rocket ability, and I don't want you to do that.
2: Well, also, that's when the aliens left. They're like, this is so stupid. We can't learn anything.
13: Uzbekistan is a country that, if there is someone listening here that's a teenager or in college, when you're my age, Uzbekistan is going to be a country that really matters in the world.
2: Really?
13: It is economically, from a sports standpoint, just from everything. Uzbekistan is one of those countries that like has their stuff together and is, they're not going to be the U.S. or China, but there will be a time in our lifetime where Uzbekistan is talked about as an important country.
2: I love that for Uzbekistan.
13: But you don't even think they can get a rocket up in the air?
2: No.
13: Okay. All right. We will see. Colombia.
1: In Colombia, they have over 1,900 bird species, more than any other nation on the planet. This accounts for nearly 20% of all bird species worldwide, meaning the single South American country is home to more birds than the entirety of Europe and North America combined. I think it's also worth noting.
13: Wait a minute. Hang on just a second. There are more different types of birds in Colombia.
1: Yes.
13: Than all of North America and Europe combined.
1: You heard me right. That is exactly.
13: That is amazing. Is that because of like a rainforest or something like that?
1: Yeah, I think so. Yeah.
2: Birds must love cocaine.
1: Flying upside down. It's also wanted to note this. The national anthem in Colombia plays on the radio and TV every day at 6 a.m. and 6 p.m.
13: It used to be that like that in America. Mm-hmm. I believe. Was it midnight? There was a time of day
1: when
13: in America.
1: When it signed on, we used to do that.
2: Yeah,
13: but that was because they used to sign off and sign on, and right. Now they just have continuous programming.
2: That's when, correct. As a kid, you knew you were up too late.
13: Oh, so you're old enough to remember when they signed off?
2: Mm-hmm.
13: Well, you're old.
2: I know. Ugh. But you were like, I'm up too late. I'm up way too late.
13: That's kind of crazy. Yeah, they're signing off television. Like, it's over now.
2: Yeah.
13: Okay.
2: And they didn't even go to color bars. It went to just static.
13: Huh. All right, so Portugal. All right, so who's winning Group K? Raisins in Portugal, the Congo's mayonnaise, mm-hmm. Uzbekistan's seeds, or Colombia's birds?
2: Well, I'm going with Uzbekistan because apparently I'm some Uzbekistan hater, and I'm not. So Uzbekistan, I'm pulling for them. That's my team now.
13: You're going to pick Uzbekistan?
2: Yes.
13: All right, I'm going to take Colombia because I think any country that has 20% of the world's birds, that's a pretty good accomplishment, even though I'm sure they did nothing to make that happen. What do you got, Jim?
1: Congo, I think, is out. Just too much mayo on their gut. Like, you can't move when you got a lot of mayo on your belly. I'm going to go with Uzbekistan. I mean, they are some smart people sending up seeds into outer space. I'm going to go with those guys.
13: It's true. It would be hard to run with all of that
1: belly
13: mayonnaise.
1: Full of mayo.
13: Just a big blob. Belly full of mayonnaise. Ugh, that would be absolutely disgusting. Let's go to Group L.
1: Yeah.
13: England.
1: Okay, so I think most people know about Stonehenge, this famous prehistoric monument built 5,000 years ago. So I'm going to move past that. Do you know about UK's Salmon Act of 1986? Do you know about this?
13: I haven't followed, but it's the 40-year anniversary.
1: Yes, it is officially an offense to handle salmon in suspicious circumstances. The law was designed to crack down on illegal fishing or poaching, but it is unusually vague wording has made it a favorite internet joke about being arrested for acting sketchy with a fish. You can't do that. They will arrest you in England if you're sketchy with a salmon.
13: That's interesting. So they probably did it because of some sort of trafficking of salmon.
1: Trafficking salmon.
2: What do you mean, man? This thing, it's my pet. I'm not doing nothing with it.
1: You're acting suspicious, though, sir.
13: Yeah, but you know what, sir? I'm worried about what you and the salmon are doing.
2: I'm not doing nothing. It's my pet, Freddy. I put him in my jacket. It's nothing. Please, leave me. What are you doing?
13: Isn't it?
2: Isn't it? I don't like when you do that to me. I'm just meeting Freddy, hanging out.
13: How are you never cast in a British TV show?
2: No, I don't know.
13: Okay. Well, that isn't a weird, you know, in America, the Supreme Court can strike down laws, and they do this
0: sometimes for being vague. There's a vagueness doctrine. If you have a law and it prohibits behavior in the aggregate and it's too vague, they will say it cannot be. So this would be one, I think, if this happened in America, saying something sketchy with a salmon, they would say.
3: Wild.
1: What are you doing with that salmon?
0: Yeah, it's leave the same. They would strike it down as being vague. A lot of people don't know that you can strike down laws for being vague.
3: There you go.
0: Like loitering. Loitering is a statute that often gets struck down because loitering's like you can't just like.
3: Standing.
0: You can't just like be around. Yeah.

0: They make it be more specific, or they.
1: Well, isn't there like a new law in Kentucky, like you have to like tell an officer where you're going, like exactly what destination you're on, like.
0: Yeah, but that's not. I don't think that would be vague. Vague would be like a vague. Striking it down for vague would be like you can't walk oddly. Yeah. Like, because it'd be like, what does oddly mean? Yeah. So, like, yeah, that would be what would Croatia.
1: In Croatia, they have a sea organ in the ocean. It beautifully combines design and nature. It's a sea organ that just appears to be steps on a seafront, which looks like a nice place to sit down, but not much of a tourist attraction. However, carved into these steps are 35 organ pipes that generate sound when the waves crash through them. So
2: that's cool.
1: Just imagine that.
0: Wait, hang on. So this is not natural. Somebody built this.
1: They put like steps in, like,
0: so they put steps in the ocean.
1: Yes.
0: And when the waves go in and out, it plays music.
1: Yeah. Like, isn't that something you want to look up now to hear?
0: Well, yes. That sounds awesome. I actually really do. Like, I wonder what that, will you play it in the next segment?
1: Yeah, I'll look it up. We can do that.
0: You wouldn't want to live next to that.
1: No, it'd probably be annoying after a while.
3: Probably not a great tune.
0: But just kind of,
1: like wind chimes or something, but they use the waves.
0: But they use the wave. That's kind of really, and that's in Croatia.
1: Yes,
0: Croatia. Okay. All right, Ghana.
1: All right, their most entertaining fact is that they use fantasy coffins. Instead of standard boxes, the people have created elaborate custom-built coffins shaped like things that the deceased loved or their profession. So a fisherman might have a coffin shaped like a giant fish, or a Mercedes for a wealthy merchant, or even a camera or a sneaker. Like, you're a sneakerhead. Maybe we could put you in a big sneaker-sized coffin.
0: Interesting.
1: When you die.
0: Okay. So let's say you were to have a fantasy coffin, Shannon, what would you make your coffin?
1: A guitar.
0: A guitar? I knew you were going to say that, although it's going to be hard to fit you in a guitar.
1: Yeah, just squeeze my neck and head together. You put my feet like at the neck of the guitar. You just put me upside down.
0: Okay. What about you, Josh? What would you have?
3: A toaster. I'm just trying to get
1: you pop out
3: random
1: of it.
3: As I can.
1: Yeah.
0: Toaster, yeah. Okay.
3: Mm-hmm. I love toaster.
0: How about Diet Coke?
1: There you go.
3: Oh, okay. Yeah.
0: A Diet Coke coffin?
3: Sure.
0: I like Diet Coke a lot.
3: Well, there you go.
0: All right, one more. Panama.
1: Yes, Panama is unique in its geography location, making it the only place on Earth where you can watch the sunrise over the Pacific Ocean and set over the Atlantic Ocean all in the same day. Because of the curves, I guess it's like an S shape, the Pacific Ocean is actually east of the Atlantic at certain points. You can witness both events by driving across the country or taking a short hike to the highest point.
0: Yeah, there. It's actually one point in Panama.
1: Mm-hmm.
0: You could sit at the top of this point. It's the only point in the world where you can see the sun rise and the sun set, rise in the east, set in the west in the exact same spot.
1: It's pretty cool.
3: That is very cool.
0: Isn't that cool?
3: Yeah.
0: I'm sure people go and do that a lot, but that would be a very, like, just sit there all day and just watch the whole, you could see the whole thing.
3: Yeah, I suppose. I'd be like, oh, look at Rose. Now, what do you want to do?
0: you don't have the patience to do that. All right, last group. Who's going to win? Group L. Is it the Salmon Act in England? Is it the Sea Organ in Croatia? Is it the fantasy coffins that are in Ghana or the sunrise and sunset in Panama?
3: Panama. I'm going with that.
0: You're going with that?
3: Yeah.
0: Okay, I'm going to take the sea organ just because I think that's, unless you play it and it's really lame.
3: Mm-hmm. You can't go back.
0: Yeah, well, no, I'm going to take Croatia then. What do you got, Jay?
1: Give me the sketchy people in UK with the salmon. I mean, I feel like they're probably going to cheat in this soccer match. Because they're going to be sketchy with their salmon?
0: If they just walk out and they all have salmon.
1: They should.
0: Are you going to be like, ugh, something, what have you guys been up to?
3: I'm not doing nothing. It's my girlfriend.
1: Nobody would want to get close to them. They'd stink.
0: It's your girlfriend. I'm sorry. I don't know why I think that's so funny. Yeah, sometimes people don't think about fixing their roof, Josh. But let's be honest. You need to. 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
0: 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It's UK Credit Union. Democratic Republic of Congo. Here's an interesting fact. Kentucky has the second highest percentage of immigrants from the Democratic Republic of Congo in America. Only Texas has more. Huh. Mm. Did you know that?
5: Had no clue.
0: Where do they live?
5: I don't know.
0: I don't either. Wonder how that happened.
5: No idea. Oscar.
0: Yeah, you would assume Oscar probably would know the answer to that. I had Mario look up whether or not Uzbekistan put its seeds up on its own or whether or not Josh was correct that they went up on our rocket. Who is correct, Josh or me, as to who gets the seeds?
14: As far as what I'm looking at right now, it looks like Josh is correct. It looks like it was part of NASA.
0: You mean NASA?
14: NASA. Did I say NASA?
1: NASA.
14: The ship. Yeah, NASA. No, NASA's International Space Station, their NASA Crew 11 mission, they sent some seed up there.
0: All right, there you go.
1: So they just said, "Hey, man, I know you guys are going by up there. Do you mind taking my seeds?"
0: Yeah,
1: on the way
0: you can. Can we tag along? Do you care if we? Yeah. So you were right. It was Becky. Maybe not as impressive as I thought.
5: Feels good, real good.
0: Yes. 859-280-2287.
5: Now, before we go on, can I ask you? I've been wondering, how is Ryan doing?
0: He's doing much better. Got out of his surgery. He called and wanted to hang out this weekend. So I think this is the first time he's really wanted to do that. So,
5: that's great.
0: So I think he's doing a lot better. I mean, I we'll see if he's going to be able to come back with us right when we get back from our break next week. I don't know for sure, but he's doing a lot better. I'll tell him he'll listen.
5: As soon as I heard, I was, working out when I listened to the pod, I put the prayers up right then and continued. Too, and I know a lot of your listeners have, and I'm sure it's helped.
0: Let me give you a cool story here. So in Argentina, obviously the World Cup is the biggest thing. Mm-hmm. They had an Argentinian influencer. From what I understand, Shannon, who's the biggest influencer in America in sports? Who would that be? Who's our biggest sports? Who could say something and move the world in sports?
1: God, I don't know. Do you have an answer? I mean, it ain't Tiger Woods anymore. It used to be, maybe, but not now.
0: Yeah, I don't know. I feel like our influencers do like beauty stuff and things here. Yeah.
5: Everybody knows I like sports. I'm the best at everything. I'm playing for the World Cup team.
0: I don't think he's the answer, but I do like the impersonation. Anyway, whoever the biggest Argentinian influencer is in sports, they decided we're going to find the most random, least famous person in the World Cup.
5: This is fantastic.
0: So they were going to say, we're going to find Shannon the least famous person in the World Cup.
1: Okay.
0: So they looked at every roster, and they found the one with the fewest Instagram followers.
1: Mm-hmm.
0: And it was a guy in New Zealand who's a bench player in New Zealand, and he only had 3,000 followers on Instagram. So this Argentinian guy said, let's blow this guy up. Let's make him a star. Let's make this guy, who is the least known person in the World Cup, let's make him famous. Shannon, 3 days later, he had 8 million Instagram followers.
1: Can you imagine?
0: That's fantastic. Has been on every show in Argentina. In Argentina. It sounds like I'm from Bell County. Out in Argentina. And now he is, when the World Cup is over, he's going to come. They're going to have a parade for him.
1: Wow.
0: This random player in New Zealand. What a cool story.
1: I love that. But then also, you know, they kind of took pity on him because he was the least interesting.
0: But you know what? It's going to work out for him.
5: He's going to make a lot of money.
0: He's going to make a lot of money from it.
5: Yes.
0: Isn't that a cool story?
5: That's great. That's one of the few times where you're like, the internet.
0: That's when the internet does something really nice.
5: Right.
0: And this guy, even in America, he's going to be on the Today Show.
5: Fantastic.
1: Let's make some money on DraftKings.
0: Okay, DraftKings. 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My Hurricanes, game 5. Swing game of the series. I have tickets to game 7. I kind of want it. They got to win one of these. Do they win tonight, Josh?
5: Yes,
1: I believe
0: it. I'm going to say the Knights win tonight.
1: Oh, okay.
0: Hey, listen. Had a great time.
5: Thank you so much
0: for coming in, Josh.
5: Had a ball.
0: We will do it again sometime. It's also, we'll see you later. It's KSR.
9: Here to come in 175-100. Here to come in 175-2. I am 200 town diner candidate here to come in a quarter.
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18: Fox News. I'm Chris Foster. President Trump says there will be more bombing in Iran tonight.
19: It'll be a bigger, more powerful.
18: The president on Fox and Friends.
19: They're really in submission. They just don't know it yet.
18: He says he'd prefer to capture Karg Island in Iran's main oil export facility.
19: I don't know that America has the stomach for it, to be honest with you. You're going to make a fortune. But I don't know that America has the stomach. I think they'd like to see us come home.
18: There have been more airstrikes by both sides today. UK Defence Minister John Healey resigns.
20: He wants more money for the British Armed Forces. In his letter of resignation, he tells Prime Minister Keir Starmer, "You have been unable to commit the resources that the nation needs to defend the country at this time of rising threats."
18: Fox's Jonathan Savage in London. Wholesale inflation is 6.5% annually. It's the highest in 4 years. 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

0: Could be somebody like that in your life, different name, but, you know, same principle of everything going on right there, that Walk Away Joe. And that, of course, Tricia Yearwood, Don Henley, side by side. There's a bunch of AI tools out there like ChatGPT, and it looks like Bard, Copilot, and DALL-E offering huge benefits. Now, this is going to be helping doctors diagnose diseases, to widening access to expert knowledge. But there's always the other side of this coin right here. But criminals can also weaponize them too, you know, even building their own chatbots for hacking and quite a few scams that are going on out there. And boy, you know, it eventually happened and sure going that direction. United Kingdom cyber authorities warned that generative AI creating brand new risks that we need to be aware of right there, including highly convincing phishing and scam messages crafted from, well, just a few prompts. And it doesn't take much. And boy, you can be sucked into something like that and regret it for the rest of your life. So be cautious out there, all right?
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15: Here's your classic country 106.9 forecast. A mix of clouds and sun this afternoon with daytime highs approaching 88. Lows dip down to about 72. Tonight, clear skies. Chance for storms tomorrow. Daytime highs approaching 85. Daytime highs approaching 86. Saturday, under clear skies. 82. Sunday, storms likely. In the Wolf 106.9 Weather Center, I'm meteorologist Paul Trombley. Currently, it's 84 degrees.
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Kicks, Brooks, and Ronnie Dunn sounded mighty fine right there with a nice cover, a great remake, and ain't nothing wrong with that one at all. My Maria, Kicks and Ronnie doing the honors. Little song about Delta Dawn coming up, and Tanya Tucker leading us that direction, getting us all the details, and soon to follow all the legendary, wonderful talents of Lee Greenwood.

0: that a good way to put it? Easy come, easy go. And boy, it's so easy on the ears right there. And for a lot of folks, easy on the eyes, too. There you go, George Strait. Easy come, easy go. To wind down that set. 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John Michael Montgomery leading us that direction, and see what else we can get him for you right after that one.
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11: Here's your Classic Country 106.9 forecast. A mix of clouds and sun this afternoon, with daytime highs approaching 88. Lows dip down to about 72. Tonight, clear skies. Chance for storms tomorrow. Daytime highs approaching 85. Daytime highs approaching 86. Saturday, under clear skies. 82. Sunday, storms likely. In the Wolf 106.9 Weather Center, I'm meteorologist Paul Trombley. Currently, it's 84 degrees.
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1: News. I'm Therese Crowley. Tehran called the White House Situation Room and asked President Trump to stop the bombing. Instead,
2: there will be more bombing tonight.
1: President Trump tells Fox Iran is in submission. They just don't know it yet. Posting will be controlling Iran's oil and gas markets like we do Venezuela in the not too distant future. But as for taking Karg Island with U.S. soldiers, he tells Fox and Friends,
2: I don't know that America has the stomach for it, to be honest with you. You're going to make a fortune, but I don't know that America has the stomach. I think they'd like to see us come home.
1: Last night, U.S. forces hit Iran hard with 49 Tomahawk missiles. The president says Iran's Navy, Air Force, radar, anti-aircraft, and all other defense forms are gone. Fox has learned the Trump Fraud Task Force is cutting off funding to the L.A. Homeless Service Agency. The billion spent on homelessness there has been a big California campaign issue. 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
3: The Wolf.

Something about this song just gets my attention. And the first time I ever heard it, fell in love with it. I love playing it right now for you. The Judds, Naomi and Y, and Love is a Lie.

0: What a great title right there. Janie Baker's Love Slave, name of the tune, that core Shenandoah, getting us all the information to go in that direction. Well, here are nine of the easiest languages to learn as an English speaker, and they say that we'll go from number nine to number one and see if you might agree with this. Swedish, Spanish, Romanian, Portuguese comes in at number six. Number five is Norwegian, Italian at number four. Number three is French, Dutch at number two. And the easiest, they say, the top one right there for anybody that speaks English to learn a different language, Danish. I had no idea.
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5: Here's your Classic Country 106.9 forecast. A mix of clouds and sun this afternoon, with daytime highs approaching 88. Lows dip down to about 72 tonight, clear skies. Chance for storms tomorrow, daytime highs approaching 85. Daytime highs approaching 86, Saturday, under clear skies. 82, Sunday, storms likely. In the Wolf 106.9 Weather Center, I'm meteorologist Paul Trombley. Right now, 88.
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0: Yay or nay, agree or disagree with that one right there. Well, that's his thought, and well, he's making a case and stating it right there. Steve Orner, lonely women make good lovers. Getting out there to that wonderful location down at the Twist and Shout, Mary Chapin Carpenter kind of leading us that direction too. In a moment or two, I've got her lined out and ready to go, plus Dwight Yoakam waiting in the wings, no doubt.
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1: Well, I know it said you've had time to think about it. Looks like to me you're feeling kind of crowded. You're not

0: Didn't you just see it flying down the road right there and him just hightailing it, trying to catch up with it too? Little Red Rodeo, that, of course, Colin Ray. You remember those vehicles, don't you? Back to it, moment or two, a little story about that black sheep in the family and John Anderson kind of leading us that direction, not that far away.
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8: Here's your Classic Country 106.9 forecast. A mix of clouds and sun this afternoon, with daytime highs approaching 88. Lows dip down to about 72. Tonight, clear skies. Chance for storms tomorrow. Daytime highs approaching 85. Daytime highs approaching 86. Saturday, under clear skies. 82. Sunday, storms likely. In the Wolf 106.9 Weather Center, I'm meteorologist Paul Trombley. Right now, it's 84 degrees.
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1: Fox News, I'm Gianna Gelosi. Iran is bracing for a third straight night of punishing attacks as the president pushes Tehran to give up and sign a peace deal, telling Fox and Friends.
2: We're killing them. It's killing them. They have no navy. They have no air force. They have no anti-aircraft. You know, we're flying planes over the middle of Tehran.
1: Iran launched missiles and drones at Gulf countries with U.S. bases, calling the ceasefire practically meaningless now. Multiple floors and corridors inside the Pentagon locked down and evacuated. Fox's Lucas Tomlinson reading a statement from Sean Parnell, the Pentagon spokesman.
3: The Pentagon has sophisticated systems to ensure the safety of the building and its occupants. These systems have detected an air quality issue necessitating precautionary measures until we determine its significance. The department is executing standard protection protocols, including a shelter in place for the affected area.
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0: The Wolf

0: Well, at least he's admitting what he can't get done right there. I thought he could because I thought he was the fireman. But anyway, I digress. George Strait, A Fire I Can't Put Out. Winding down that set. One poll revealed that 7 in 10 admit that they feel judged by their partner for this, and that would be their snacking habits. Really? I guess that's probably true in some kind of picky relationships out there. 18 Wheels and a Dozen Roses coming up for you with Kathy Matea, getting us all the details in a moment or two, guaranteed.
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11: Here's your classic country 106.9 forecast. A mix of clouds and sun this afternoon with daytime highs approaching 88. Lows dip down to about 72 tonight, clear skies. Chance for storms tomorrow, daytime highs approaching 85. Daytime highs approaching 86, Saturday under clear skies. 82, Sunday, storms likely. In the Wolf 106.9 Weather Center, I'm meteorologist Paul Trombley. Right now, it's 88 degrees.
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0: Well, I think you know what he's talking about. Yeah, that grass looking pretty green on the other side of the hill till you get over there, and boy, you find it's brown and dried out. And what you going to do at that point? Then what? Good question right there from Clay Walker. John Deere Green coming up in a moment or two with Joe Diffie, and soon to follow, the old hag man for you as well, Merle Haggard, right here for sure.
1: The Wolf.

0: Something about the way that man sang a song that always got my attention, that's for sure. What a talent. Boy, I miss him being around, no doubt. Eddie Rabbit and Rocky Mountain Music. Boy, the visuals coming to mind with that one, too. Not all do, but some girls do, and we'll be going that due direction with Sawyer Brown in a moment or two, right around the corner for sure.
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12: Here's your classic country 106.9 forecast. Sunshine mixed with clouds at times this afternoon, with daytime highs approaching 90. Mainly clear skies. Tonight, lows dip down to about 72. Sunshine mixed with clouds at times tomorrow. Chance of thunderstorms. High temperatures reach up to 85. Mainly clear Saturday, with highs in the mid-80s. Thunderstorms likely Sunday. In the Wolf 106.9 Weather Center, I'm meteorologist Paul Trombley. Right now, it's 88 degrees.
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1: News. I'm Therese Crowley. Hazmat incident at the Pentagon. Shelter-in-place orders after sensors detected the scent of biohazard. Hazmat team scrubbing several locations at the center ring of the complex. As President Trump orders, we'll be bombing Iran even harder tonight, telling Fox Iran is in submission. They just don't know it yet.
2: We've knocked out all of their anti-aircraft. They don't have any anti... They have nothing. I mean, they may get lucky with a shoulder weapon or something, but for the most part, you know, they have no... They have no defense.
1: Posting will be controlling Iran's oil and gas markets like we do Venezuela. An Iran negotiator posting on X, wrong strategies and impulsive decisions will reset the board for the worse. A Minnesota man avoids the death penalty, pleading guilty to the home invasion, political assassination. A former House Speaker, Melissa Hortman, and husband, Mark. 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

Well, once again, it's Willie singing Lefty Frizzell song. If you got the money, honey, I've got the time. I love it. How you doing? Good afternoon, Thursday, with Jim West on the radio, the Forrester Sisters.

0: It was a song that landed at number 2 in the Billboard Country Chart for Reba McEntire back in the mid-90s and Walk On. It's London's Classic Country, 106.9. Hello there, Thursday with Jim West, Toby Keith, and his first big hit record is Standing By. 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
13: Here's your Classic Country 106.9 forecast. Sunshine mixed with clouds at times this afternoon, with daytime highs approaching 90. Mainly clear skies tonight, lows dip down to about 72. Sunshine mixed with clouds at times tomorrow, chance of thunderstorms. High temperatures reach up to 85. Mainly clear Saturday, with highs in the mid-80s. Thunderstorms likely Sunday. In the Wolf 106.9 Weather Center, I'm meteorologist Paul Trombley. Right now, it's 88 degrees.
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0: No matter how high you get, looking up to you and with a natural high, the Oak Ridge Boys with Jim West on tour still. Tomorrow, they're going to be in a place called Hartville, Ohio, at a place called a venue called Hartville Kitchen, okay? And then on the 3rd of July, just before the 4th of July, they're going to be part of the Renfro Valley Entertainment Show in Mount Vernon, Kentucky. Then on the 4th of July, Charlestown, West Virginia, at the Hollywood Casino. And then they're going to be in Birmingham, Alabama, Wilmington, North Carolina, Englewood, New Jersey in September. Boy, they got dates all the way through the end of the year, apparently. Nine scheduled concerts. Now, I'm not sure if that's going to be the last of the Oak Ridge Boys shows, but those guys are still busy on the road.
1: The Wolf.

0: It's the mesmerizing high tenor voice of Vince Gill just trying to get over you. Classic Country Thursday with Jim West. Boy, a big weekend coming up around the country with the debut of the big Steven Spielberg movie, Disclosure Day. I think it opens up tomorrow, Friday. Well, I got my tickets. Yeah, we're going Saturday night to see Disclosure Day. And you know, you probably know already, this movie's going to gross in the millions, maybe billions of dollars when it's all over. But yeah, Disclosure Day weekend at the big movie at the box office. It starts this weekend.
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4: 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I am 200 town down and got it here to come in a quarter.
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9: Here's your Classic Country 106.9 forecast. Sunshine mixed with clouds at times this afternoon, with daytime highs approaching 90. Mainly clear skies tonight, lows dip down to about 72. Sunshine mixed with clouds at times tomorrow, chance of thunderstorms. High temperatures reach up to 85. Mainly clear Saturday, with highs in the mid-80s, thunderstorms likely Sunday. In the Wolf 106.9 Weather Center, I'm meteorologist Paul Trombley. Right now, it's 88 degrees.
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1: Fox News, I'm John Saucier. President Trump is threatening more strikes against Iran tonight, but on social media, he now writes, based on the fact that discussions with the Islamic Republic of Iran have been brought to the highest level of Iranian leadership and approved, I have, as President of the United States of America, canceled the scheduled strikes and bombings against Iran this evening. He does say the naval blockade will remain in effect. This morning on Fox and Friends, the president says Iran's military has been decimated.
2: I don't want to have boots on the ground, but if I wanted to, we could put a small group of soldiers and take over the whole place. They're finished.
1: Senate Minority Leader Chuck Schumer, he says this conflict is putting the entire country at risk.
3: It doesn't take a military genius to see that Trump's fiasco of a war with Iran never ended. Not with American helicopters being shot down. Not when American bases are being attacked and American troops are coming under fire.
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0: It has certainly been a while since we have played that song. It's, of course, the best-known hit from the late Holly Dunn, Daddy's Hands. On the way, my friend, some dirt band music. We're going to go out there fishing in the dark once again. Don't forget your flashlight. And, boy, we got Brad Paisley and Dolly coming up with a great duet. Don't go far.
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7: Here's your classic country 106.9 forecast. Lows around 72 tonight under mainly clear skies. Chance of thunderstorms tomorrow. Highs around 85. Partly cloudy tomorrow night. Slight chance of thunderstorms. Lows around 61. Mainly sunny skies Saturday with a high of 86. 82 storms likely Sunday. In the Wolf 106.9 Weather Center, I'm meteorologist Paul Trombley. Right now, 89.
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0: What a memory I have of that particular song. It was 20 years ago in early April of 2006, 20 years ago, that Brad Paisley sang that song on the stage of the Valley Baptist Church in Bakersfield, California, at the funeral of Buck Owens in front of 2,000 people who had come to the funeral that day, and I was fortunate to be there in the audience. What a great song. I love it. That's the original version from Brad Paisley and Dolly Parton together, When I Get Where I'm Going.
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1: 3 o'clock in the morning, and it looks like it's gonna be another sleepless night.

0: Oh, you are the one. Dwight Yoakam, he is on concert, got 14 big shows scheduled across Canada and the United States. And Dwight's going to be on the next show. Comes up on June 27th up in the Rogers Forum up in British Columbia, Canada. And then he's got a date scheduled here in the States as well. For Dwight Yoakam, so he's out on the road.
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7: Here's your classic country 106.9 forecast. Lows around 72 tonight under mainly clear skies. Chance of thunderstorms tomorrow. Highs around 85. Partly cloudy tomorrow night. Slight chance of thunderstorms. Lows around 61. Mainly sunny skies Saturday with a high of 86. 82, storms likely Sunday. In the Wolf 106.9 Weather Center, I'm meteorologist Paul Trombley. Right now, 89.
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1: Fox News, I'm Carmen Roberts. President Trump calls off planned strikes on Iran just hours after threatening to escalate the war. He cited progress in discussions with high-level Iranian leadership for the sudden change. He announced the decision on social media. Earlier, he told Fox News,
2: they're really in submission. They just don't know it yet. Okay, to be honest with you, they just don't know it yet.
1: And Wall Street immediately soared higher on the news, the Dow surging more than 880 points. And the man accused of killing former Minnesota House Speaker Melissa Hortman and her husband pleaded guilty today. Federal prosecutor Daniel Rosen says they dropped the death penalty in exchange for the plea, and he also agreed to serve two life terms.
3: That was an opportunity that we just could not pass up.
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0: The Wolf

Milk and Honey, Captain Crunch, and You in the Morning. Boy, what a song. Ronnie Mills had one of my favorites, Pure Love. Good afternoon. We're playing your favorite classic country.

0: 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Good afternoon. It's Lori Morgan and Watch Me. And watch me play some Highwaymen music coming up next.
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7: Here's your classic country 106.9 forecast. Lows around 72 tonight under mainly clear skies. Chance of thunderstorms tomorrow. Highs around 85. Partly cloudy tomorrow night. Slight chance of thunderstorms. Lows around 61. Mainly sunny skies Saturday with a high of 86. 82. Storms likely Sunday. In the Wolf 106.9 Weather Center, I'm meteorologist Paul Trombley. Right now, 89.
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0: It's Waylon and Willie, Johnny Cash, and Kris Kristofferson. And the only man left standing out of that group is Willie, of course. And we wish Willie the very best. And what, 93 years old? He will be the last man standing, like we've mentioned before. The Highwaymen song, written by Jimmy Webb. Classic country just for you. Clint Black standing by, and Nobody's Home.
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0: Ooh, don't we all love story songs? Going back to 1996, George Strait and a song that was co-written by Aaron Barker and Irv Woolsey. Now, Irv Woolsey just happened to be George Strait's manager. He was his road manager for many years. Great song. I love it. It's a great story. Rodeo cowboy that just can't get enough of rodeoing and ends up losing his relationship because of it. I can still make Cheyenne.
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12: Here's your classic country 106.9 forecast. Lows around 72 tonight under mainly clear skies. Chance of thunderstorms tomorrow. Highs around 85. Partly cloudy tomorrow night. Slight chance of thunderstorms. Lows around 61. Mainly sunny skies Saturday with a high of 86. 82 storms likely Sunday. In the Wolf 106.9 Weather Center, I'm meteorologist Paul Trombley. Right now, 89.
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1: John Saucier, this is a Fox News alert. President Trump had been threatening more strikes on Iran tonight, but now says the U.S. and Iran have come to a, quote, great settlement, a deal to end the war, and it's expected to be signed soon.
2: And most importantly, we have a deal that Iran will never have a nuclear weapon, which was the whole purpose of what we had to go through to get this.
1: It all comes less than a day after the United States launched dozens of strikes on Iran in retaliation for a helicopter that was shot down over the Strait of Hormuz. President Trump says the strait will now be open as part of this deal. Border Czar Tom Holman claims the surge of ICE agents are coming to New York City after New York Governor Kathy Hochul signed several laws limiting ICE activity. The governor says she remains committed to limiting the state's cooperation with federal immigration agents.
3: That's not what the taxpayers are paying for when they pay for local law enforcement. They expect that money to be used to protect them in their communities.
1: America's listening to Fox News.

By golly, that's a country song if I've ever heard one. Rodney Crowell from the 1990 album Diamonds and Dirt. It's I Couldn't Leave You If I Tried. I love it. Classic country with Jim. We're having fun playing the hits. Brooks and Dunn.

0: It is a scientific fact that the girls all do get prettier at closing time. Mickey Gilly on the piano. Yeah, it's Jim West. Good afternoon, playing classic country. We've got Hank Jr. coming up with Family Tradition. Haven't heard that in a while. It's next.
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8: Here's your classic country 106.9 forecast. Lows around 72 tonight under mainly clear skies. Chance of thunderstorms tomorrow. Highs around 85. Partly cloudy tomorrow night. Slight chance of thunderstorms. Lows around 61. Mainly sunny skies Saturday with a high of 86. 82 storms likely Sunday. In the Wolf 106.9 Weather Center, I'm meteorologist Paul Trombley. Right now, 89.
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Now, what would country music be without a jukebox in the corner of a dusty old honky-tonk? There's Joe Diffie probably up beside that jukebox. Speaking of jukeboxes, got another one coming up here with Eddie Rabbit putting a couple of bucks. Yeah, $2 in the jukebox. Straight ahead.

0: She is a singer-songwriter from Canada. It's Michelle Wright. Just gotta take it like a man. I'm Jim West. On the way, great music from Dina Carter. Her big one. Strawberry wine. Get ready to partake.
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9: Here's your classic country 106.9 forecast. Lows around 72 tonight under mainly clear skies. Chance of thunderstorms tomorrow. Highs around 85. Partly cloudy tomorrow night. Slight chance of thunderstorms. Lows around 61. Mainly sunny skies Saturday with a high of 86. 82. Storms likely Sunday. In the Wolf 106.9 Weather Center, I'm meteorologist Paul Trombley. Right now, 89.
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And she told me that she don't think I'd be with her if I could.

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1: This is a Fox News alert. I'm Tom Rigotti. President Trump announcing at the White House this afternoon that the U.S. and Iran have come to what he calls a great settlement, a deal to end the war in Iran, and it's about to be finalized.
2: Should be done. That should be done pretty quickly. They want it every bit as much as everybody else wants it.
1: The Trump also tells reporters the deal includes Iran agreeing to never having a nuclear weapon and the Strait of Hormuz will be reopened. President Trump announced his nominee to become the newest director of national intelligence.
3: The president felt the pressure that was coming from Capitol Hill, including from a number of Republicans that were not happy to see Bill Pulte in the director of national intelligence position. He was named as acting DNI. What this does is set up the nomination for Jay Clayton, the U.S. attorney for the Southern District in New York.
1: That's Fox's Mark Meredith reporting. 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
4: The Wolf,

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And white lightning still the biggest thrill of all. We still wave old glory down at the courthouse.

stool with his guitar. You can actually walk up and take a picture with Merle in bronze. And they love that song so much in Muskogee, Oklahoma. Merle Haggard from Bakersfield, Jim West with Great Classic Country with John Schneider.

0: June Carter Cash's daughter, Carlene, had a few hit records back in the 90s. That was one of them. Come on back to the one who loves you, Carlene Carter. Classic country with Jim. Boy, we got more coming. Don't miss that. Stick around.
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6: Here's your Classic Country 106.9 forecast. Lows around 72 tonight under mainly clear skies. Chance of thunderstorms tomorrow. Highs around 85. Partly cloudy tomorrow night. Slight chance of thunderstorms. Lows around 61. Mainly sunny skies Saturday with a high of 86. 82. Storms likely Sunday. In the Wolf 106.9 Weather Center, I'm meteorologist Paul Trombley. Right now, 89.
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It's a classic country music we all grew up with. Jim West playing the hits on Thursday afternoon. On the way, Dolly, Mule Skinner Blues, got a little Texas music on the way as well. And boy, what else? Alabama, too.

0: Well, it's My Love, Little Texas, and before that, Miss Dolly. Dolly Parton, she wants to be a mule skinner. What she wants. Mule Skinner Blues.
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14: Here's your classic country 106.9 forecast. Lows around 72 tonight under mainly clear skies. Chance of thunderstorms tomorrow. Highs around 85. Partly cloudy tomorrow night. Slight chance of thunderstorms. Lows around 61. Mainly sunny skies Saturday with a high of 86. 82. Storms likely Sunday. In the Wolf 106.9 Weather Center, I'm meteorologist Paul Trombley. Right now, 89.
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1: Fox News, I'm John Saucier. President Trump had been threatening more strikes on Iran today, but now says U.S. and Iran have come to a great settlement, a deal to end the war, and he's expected it to be signed soon.
2: And most importantly, we have a deal that Iran will never have a nuclear weapon, which was the whole purpose of what we had to go through to get this.
1: This all comes less than a day after the U.S. launched dozens of strikes on Iran in retaliation for a helicopter that was shot down over the Strait of Hormuz. President Trump, by the way, says the strait will be open as part of this deal. The FIFA World Cup is officially underway. The opening match of the tournament seeing Mexico defeat South Africa in Mexico City. Final score, 2-0. Oh, baby, that crowd is fired up in Mexico City. The sound courtesy of Fox Sports. The second goal coming in the 67th minute. The United States opening game set for tomorrow against Paraguay, 9 p.m. Eastern on Fox. 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